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3: Epic, but since Drew Brees, it's been a whole mess of quarterback. You get to this spot, you are in trouble. So the Bucs knew that, knew they had to come up a little bit, and they got the deal done.
4: Yeah, we will be talking about the mess that is your Atlanta Falcons a little bit later in the show, because they did name a starter, at least for a game this season. I mentioned earlier, though, here on Amber and Ian with Mark Zeno filling in for Ian, LSU routed Clemson 51-10 over the weekend. There was no drama in terms of the final score. There is still tons of drama surrounding LSU and the SEC. We'll get into the latest right here on ESPN Radio.
5: 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Jock Peterson and the Texas Rangers are in Phoenix to face Nolan Arenado and the Arizona Diamondbacks.
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So we hope that we'll get through on ESPN tonight. We've got Minden Shelton on the Vibe 98.9. Elk Green dumps it across, ready for it, though. It's Koppel. She takes right back over. Free ball over to SCN. The outside, Haraski. She's blocked. She covers it into the back row to Jones. Sent to the outside and roll shot over by Cranwell. Outside for with a long white step there. And just got it get back across. Haraski on the attack, and she is out of bounds. 20 people.

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blocked by Gonzalez. Gonzalez comes up to the block. And we play bonus points here in the opening set. And we will see a substitution for SCM. Now Overton serves the lead. For the first half of 11-10, SCM doesn't handle it very well. Rathman pumps the crown to Carter, who passed to Elfren. Kyle back set, Clark blocked, and it's going to be almost a

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She has ran on the board all over the place, and eventually Clark will get a kill here for Overton. And the Eagles will get served away again. 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

There's a back to Gonzalez, who elevates and terminates. That was the best look she's had all night long, and she'll drive it home. Side out Overton. SEM up 11-10 in the second set. After Overton won the opener 26-24, but a chance to tie it here with Gonzalez at the service line. And Gonzalez's serve off the mark in the back row. The pass is off the mark. SEM has over with Cranwell. Here's the set. Carter off the net. It pops over at the net. A little joust. It's won by SEM. Kyler Jones with the kill. Overton really never got a block up in front of her like I thought they would. And a side out here for the Mustangs. 12-10. Avery Harder with the serve. Floats it across. Picked up there by Piper McCart. Attack by Clark. Blocked. Kyler Jones with the ace block. And now SEM up by three. Harder had a nice 4-0 run last set. Another one like that would give him a big cushion here in set two. Over to Luther. Set outside. McCarter tips it around the antenna, but

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0: going. So McCarter to serve it into the net. Back-to-back service there by Overton. That's not going to let you catch up. 2014 SEM. Cranwell to serve it away. Flies it down the line. It's an ace. That was right on the paint. Gonzalez tried to pick it up, but it was too late. Eight serve to Mike Cranwell. And a timeout will be called here by Oak. Do it again. They were down 21-14 last set and won it. They're down 21-14 again to SEM here on ESPN.
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0: All right, out of the timeout, SEM on the offense, Harder on the attack, and she gets the kill. Third kill of the set for Avery, 22-4. At the end, here in the second set, in the first set, get away from.
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2: 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Piper McCarter, 2 kills. Chelsea Gonzalez, 2 kills. Dylan and Clark had an ace,

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Good strong serve there from the South when it came. Jones a free ball, 4-3 SEM. Almost at a base. They're able to get and pass it back over to Huss by Gonzalez and Clark. Jones again, though. She's blocked up front. Oh, they started to celebrate it. And back over on the dig from Cranwell. Yeah, the tough one for Overton. That looked like that was going to be down and into the point. And instead, Harder will get to serve again. Trying to find a way to get her off the line, and she struggles him again for base. 6-3. Avery Harder coming into her own here tonight. That's already at least a dozen service points here. She had a few before we were getting the staff to sit that one. And into that it goes. Side out Overton. Close early on, SEM 6, Overton 4. Everson Luther plays back row and checks out for the mallet. McKaylee Royale, who plays front row, to check in. And it's served away is Peyton Hubbard. SEM didn't handle it well and passed it into the net. Point Overton. So Smith's seen a character helping things out here. Hubbard came in and did some good things there in match with Axel. It wasn't enough to bring him back for the victory. Over Jones, pass again up the bar. Jones is able to go get it and knock over. Axel on the outside. The attack goes into the antenna out of bounds from Billion Park. And upstairs. 7-0.

set of the score. Alfred serves it away after getting the ace. Now gets a tie, trying to get the lead returned by Carter. Alfred with the set way wide and open to get it back.

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with the lead, 19-17 after the Koppel kill. SEM serves with Hayes, and it's an ace. Overton having trouble picking up those line drive serves in the back row. Hayes with her second ace of the set. That is the sixth ace of the set by SEM. They lead it 20-17. And the serve, that one is deep. So again, the ace negated by the error, but it just gets you a little bit closer to the finish line, 20-18.

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0: Jones with a roll shot across on match point. Back over by Clark. Trouble here for SEM. Jones going to get a swing on it, though. Deflected into the back row. McCarter will pass it across. Free ball SEM. Cranwell with the set. Right side. It's right at the net. Ran into the net. Center into the net. Nothing you can do about that if you're Lily. Over to another one. 24-22. Elfgren with a dozen points at the service line. Elfgren serve. A lot of knuckle on that one. Gets it over to Scoville. They're looking for Jones on the outside, and she'll finish it. 15-plus kills in the match for the sophomore, Tyler Jones. She is the next great one, it appears, here at SEM. Seeing a little playing time, but it's all the post. Micah O'Neill, Taryn Arbuthnot team with some good players around them. And all these freshmen and sophomores trying to build it again for SCM and make him out and get two wins here tonight. 24-26, 25-20, and 25-22. SCM picks up the win. And we will be back with the final numbers right after this on the Schrock Medical post-game show.
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6: It's payday in the NFL. Baker Mayfield and the Tampa Bay Buccaneers have agreed to a 3-year, $165 million contract. According to ESPN's Adam Schefter and NFL Network's Ian Rappaport, the deal averages $55 million per season. He wasn't the only one to cash a check today, as the New England Patriots and cornerback Christian Gonzalez have agreed to a record-setting 4-year, $135 million extension. The deal includes $102 million guaranteed and a $33 million signing bonus, the largest ever for an NFL cornerback. Gonzalez now becomes the highest paid cornerback in league history. The Rams are set to open their season against the 49ers in Melbourne, Australia. Aaron Donald, he won't be there. Rams head coach Sean McVay says Donald is progressing well, but the trip would have been too quick of a turnaround after coming out of retirement. McVay expects Donald to be ready sooner rather than later. In Major League Baseball, Shohei Ohtani says he's most likely done pitching for the season. Ohtani is dealing with recent injuries and says his focus will be on hitting moving forward. He called the decision disappointing, but hopes to use the experience to improve on next season. Let's take a look at some games that have gone final in Major League Baseball today. The Yankees beat the Rockies 5-3. The Braves fell to the Tampa Bay Rays 7-1. The Diamondbacks beat the Royals 5-3. And the Brewers beat the Cubs 4-3 in extra innings. Coming up next, more game night with Q Myers and myself, Emmett Golden.
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0: live. Fight like hell. And when you get too tired to fight, let somebody else fight for you. 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
1: Aaron Judge makes his return to the Yankees lineup, strikes out twice and going 0-for-3. LSU adds its final two players to its roster for the season. Neither was in camp with an NFL team this summer. It's been 7 months

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2: Here's your Tri-Cities weather forecast. Slight chance of rain showers today. Otherwise, sunshine mixed with clouds at times. Daytime highs approaching 81. Northerly winds 8 to 15 miles per hour. Mainly clear skies. Tonight, lows level off around 56. Ample sunshine expected. Tomorrow, daytime highs approaching 82. From the Weatherology Weather Center, I'm meteorologist Jennifer Wojcicki. Right now, it's 67 degrees.
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15: 1, 2, 3, it's like ABC. 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I got some.
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18: 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Let's go.
16: 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We are on Sports Mike here on ESPN Radio, ESPN2. 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Anything going on tonight? NFL season is back! New England, Seattle, let's go! A Super Bowl rematch getting us ready for the biggest and best Super Bowl of all time, February 14th in Los Angeles, ESPN and ABC. Let's go! Let's go! We are excited for it. A wild night last night in sports where Ben Shelton beats Carlos Alcaraz in the U.S. Open, a match that ended after 3:30 in the morning Eastern time. But now, it is time. The first of three sets of these today. Our 2026-27 bold predictions for the NFL season. And starting us off is Chris Canty.
19: Let's go! Okay, these are my bold predictions. Don't be upset at me, but these are spicy. And just for context, last couple of years, my bold predictions, more of these have come true than not.
20: That is true.
19: So this is a five-pack of bold predictions. And I'm just saying my batting average is around 60%.
20: And some of your bold predictions that didn't come true, you were just a year early. They came true the following season.
19: Correct.
16: Stop defending him. That means they didn't come true. Go ahead.
20: All right. No, he's on the right track.
19: Here we go. Bold prediction.

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8: You're Dallas. You're there. You're there. You want to go hunt the NFC East and the rest of the NFC? You want to show up in Los Angeles? Damn the torpedoes, man. Do it if Crosby's available and healthy.
9: I truly believe that if someone said to them, if you make this trade, it guarantees that you'll win the Super Bowl, they would make the trade, yeah. Regardless.
10: This is as good as Dallas has looked in a while. There's reason for this optimism. I don't think they are just sitting there, you know, reading their own headlines going, hey, we're pretty good this year. No, I think objectively, when you look at it, they have a legitimate shot.
11: Here I go again, girls. Yeah. What's my weakness,
12: man? Okay, then chillin'. You gonna come in?
13: I don't know all the words to this song.
12: You don't?
13: No. This is your go-to karaoke song, not
12: you
13: mine.
12: You weren't there at the very beginning.
13: No, I heard it. I saw you.
12: Well, you were there?
13: Yeah, I was there.
12: Okay, I didn't know if you were there for this.
13: It was right when I walked in.
12: Okay, good.
13: Yeah.
12: Yes, this is my go-to karaoke song, as we learned in our very first Unsportsmanlike Holiday Hang. Yeah. And it was one of the trivia questions last night, which we obviously got right.
14: Right, but when you're saying you weren't there for this, you have to explain what the this is when we started rapping this and singing this.
12: Because it was one of the trivia questions.
14: At Unsportslike on Instagram is there, where it's small singing this. Then Matt Jones is in the background from Matt and Myron, 3 to 5 p.m. Eastern time here on ESPN Radio. They did win last night, and Myron beat Mike Golic Jr. in in the tiebreaker for trivia night here in Bristol.
12: Rock, paper, scissors,
14: which was rock, paper, scissors shoot. And then I started doing the rapping, not realizing I was on camera in this back. Anyway, how's everybody else doing? Okay,
12: Real quick, did you just say it's rock, paper, scissors, shoot? You say the whole thing. You don't just call it rock, paper, scissors. You call it rock, paper, scissors, shoot?
14: I guess I did. I don't think I realized I did that.
15: Matt Jones called it paper, rock, scissors. That must
13: weird.
15: Be a regional thing.
13: That's weird.
15: I had not heard that one.
13: It's rock, paper, scissors.
15: Also,
13: rock, paper,
15: him scissors, knowing shoot was shoot. An upset.
13: Yeah, and not paper, rock, scissors.
12: Never.
13: No.
14: Paper, that's what Matt calls it,
12: paper, rock, scissors?
15: That's what he said. He said Myron won at paper, rock, scissors last night or tonight or something.
14: I've never heard it called that way, but I...
16: People also call it Rochambeau.
14: Rochambeau?
12: Yeah. Rochambeau.
16: Yeah, rock, Rochambeau.
14: Paper, scissors.
16: Rochambeau.
12: That sounds like a golfer.
14: That's DeChambeau.
12: I know.
13: Rochambeau, his cousin.
12: Or some sort of an elite tennis player.
14: He's owed a lot of money, he and John Rahm, because Liv filed for bankruptcy. Wait, is Rochambeau for rock as in the row? Well, no, that wouldn't make
12: sham as in paper.
14: For shams.
12: For paper.
14: Why Rochambeau?
15: I don't know. I didn't invent it.
12: I'm looking it up right now.
13: Rochambeau.
14: How did it, I guess this is what happens when you do trivia. We also learned that scuba is an acronym and not a word.

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4: Yeah.

0: and two more goals in the win over Southwestern. Today, the men will take on Avila of Missouri in their contest, and that will kick off at 3 o'clock. The women will be back in action against Mid-America Christian coming up on Saturday. The 7th Annual Heartland Hoops Holiday Classic, once again at Hastings College, Saturday, December 19th, has grown from 7 to 8 games. Event organizer Tino Martinez says Ord will play Hershey in the second game that day at 10:40. It begins at 9 a.m. with Ravenna against Deschler, and the regular schedule will follow. The Tri-City Storm has opened their exhibition season, and they are just a couple of weeks away from beginning the regular season as they will host Sioux Falls on the 25th and 26th. In high school softball action last night, Adams Central, a winner over Grand Island Central Catholic, 12-3. It was Kearney getting by Grand Island 10-7, and Kearney Catholic Blank McCook 10-0. Southern Valley Alma over Lexington 14-0. Highway 6 beat Fillmore Central 16-12. Centura Central Valley picked up two wins, Downing Centennial 6-2, and Wilbur Claytonia 8-1. In high school volleyball action last night, Adams Central swept St. Cecilia 25-14, 18-11. They will host Kearney Catholic tomorrow night here on ESPN. Beatrice was the winner over Hastings 25-19, 25-20, and 27-25. Kearney dropped their matchup last night to Lincoln Southeast 25-15, 17-20, and Lincoln East swept Grand Island 25-23, 14-11. Elsewhere, Amherst came away with a sweep of Broken Bow. Arcadia Loup City beat St. Paul and Ravenna. Aurora beat Holdridge and Malcolm. SCM a winner over Axtell and Overton last night. Central City swept Wood River. Gibbon a 4-set win over Harvard. Grand Island Lutheran split their games. Minden in an epic 5-setter over Shelton won the 5th set by a score of 15-13. At the Centura Cross Country Invitational, on the boys' side, Wood River's Jonathan Perez was your champion. Shelton gets the team championship in a tiebreaker over Grand Island Lutheran, followed by Central City, Wood River, and St. Paul. Central City won the girls' title, followed by St. Paul and Nebraska Christian. Central City's Amelia Bulkey once again comes away with the individual title. And that is a look at this morning's sports.
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2: The importance of a game in September, October is not going to be what it was. It will be. So a 2014 playoff, let's bring it on.
3: That is actually a sharp take because unlike the NFL, these players have free agency every year via the transfer portal and NIL.
2: Yep.
3: So you're saying the regular season won't matter? Yeah, it will, because these guys are trying to position themselves to upgrade their contract every single season.
2: Exactly, Chris. Exactly. That's why I say, hey, let's do it. Because it's not going to maybe before all this it would have, but now, no way. These kids have different views on things and different expectations about what they can be and where they're headed. So to me, no. 2014 playoff, phenomenal. Let's do it. And we got a huge game with Texas and Ohio State this week. Texas trying to avenge last year what happened with Arch. We talked all about that, but there's going to be some great football players. I don't know games where you have as many NFL guys on the field at one time as we'll see a Saturday night when Ohio State takes on Texas.
4: Mel, the player so far this season, week zero and week one, that you would say improved his stock at the quarterback position the most through potentially one or two games. I know it's early, but this is how it happens, obviously.
2: Yep. Yeah, no, Jaden Maiava from USC. I mean, the kid has been on fire. Now, granted, San Jose State and Fresno State, but it's not one double A opponents here. Yeah, these are 1A guys that he's playing against. And to do what he's done against Air would be impressive, let alone playing an opponent. So he has looked like, and I liked him at UNLV back when he led him in 2023 to 9 wins. Most wins for UNLV, by the way, that year under Barry Odom since 1984, which was my first year at ESPN.

0: Hard Knocks have been reserved for the teams in the bottom dweller status around the league. All of that publicity still hasn't helped them usurp the Rams and what they've been able to do all offseason, adding the kind of names to positions of dire need. Like, I also think the Trent McDuffie stuff is noteworthy,
1: right?
0: Because that was the real deficiency for the Rams, was the secondary. That was what ultimately cost them, with a young group in the front seven they'd built through the draft who people felt like was good enough to go. Now you ramp up that secondary in a way that should provide immediate help with guys that have been important players on Super Bowl caliber teams in Kansas City. And then you had the reigning defensive player of the year. And oh, by the way, you have the MVP on the other side. Like, we haven't even talked about Matthew Stafford.
1: Yeah.
0: It seems like Puka Nacua might avoid suspension, as there was some question around that for his offseason. So you've got him on that side, Devontae Adams, and the quarterback who won MVP of the league at 37 last year. And you can see why everyone's so bullish.
1: Well, I think we're taking the low-hanging fruit and both going to take the Rams. To me, the interesting thing is how many make it out of the NFC West. Is it three? Three made it last year,
0: yep,
1: because only one made it in the South and only one made it in the East. We're thinking the Cowboys, can they win that division or be a wild card? There were two that made it out of the North. It was the Bears and the Packers. And we only think one will make it out of the South. So it will be interesting. Will three make it again out of the West, or will there be two in the East?
0: Man, it's so tough to try and get a handle on this 49ers team.
1: Yep.
0: Because we saw last year, a million injuries. Raheem Morris replaces Rob Saleh, who goes to be the head coach of the Tennessee Titans. And so you'd expect the production there, but every part of this team just appears banged up. Now, last year, Brock Purdy was banged up. George Kittle was banged up. Nick Bosa. And you found out that as long as Christian McCaffrey's healthy, you feel
1: exactly
0: pretty good
1: right
0: about things.
1: Yep.
0: He, whether or not you believe people that thought part of this was contract related, or if he really was dealing with some, being banged up during camp, George Kittle's back and looking well. Mike Evans, obviously the big offseason addition, but you've seen injury once again mar this team through training camp. Alfred Collins, the latest, who's now out for the year. I have worries about can they sustain this level of injury that already has showed up before the season even started.
1: You look at Ricky Pearsall's done for the year already. Christian Kirk is on designation to return IR, but on IR, you got a rookie in DeJuan Stribling, that's going to see a lot of time. Deebo Samuel back after a year away. And then obviously Mike Evans, and you hope he can hold together from especially that hamstring, which he's had issues with over the years. So, yeah, there are definitely questions there.
0: Man, you read it off all like that, and you see the improvements made on a team that was banged up. It's hard for me to say that three teams won't make it from this division.
1: I know.
0: You could see it going back. I think I put the Seahawks and the Rams in pen, and I've got the 49ers in pencil right now, which is really bad sports talk radio and indecisive. But you know what? I'll say it. I'll say Seahawks and Rams do it, mostly because I think the rest of the NFC is going to be built to challenge them.
1: Yeah.
0: And the 49ers are in a position right now that feels like it's on a knife's edge. Cardinals, different story. Your charges.
1: Yeah.
0: Get these young offensive weapons going. Can Marvin Harrison Jr. regain some confidence? Can Mike LaFleur come and coordinate this offense that's now Jacoby Brissett's for the time being? Jeremiah Love, it sounds like, going to be expected to go. Got banged up during the preseason.
1: That ankle,
0: to me, you've got to sell some excitement with those young pieces and then expect that in this division, that team's probably going to be bad enough to get one of the good quarterbacks this year.
1: Yeah, exactly right. But hard to say. The 49ers, 12 wins last year to say they're not going to make the playoffs.
0: I just think it's about the competition around the rest of the NFC.
1: And then are we saying the Cowboys with 7 wins last year going to make the playoffs?
0: All the defense needs to do is be average. That's been our line all offseason. We'll see if it holds true. If you miss any of these division previews on the Golics today, catch up on the show, The Golics, the podcast, available daily wherever you get your podcast. We send it on home before the first NFL game of the season with Love It or Shove It next.
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0: Freddie. 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

0: 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Mike Golic Jr. and Mike Golic Sr. Thanks to Jason McCourty for stopping by today. Zach Martin. You missed any of that? Check out the podcast. Leave us a rating, a review, mm-hmm. subscription, all that fun stuff. Watch us. YouTube TV, ESPN, Synergy now. You can just turn us on. 10
1: so many ways.
0: There's a lot of ways
1: to digest.
0: It is. It's nice. You like the audio stuff, that's good for you. We got the podcast. We got the live radio. You like the video stuff. We got ESPN Plus. You got YouTube TV. The world's your oyster. And if you're watching on TV, you'll get to take in the glory and the majesty that is ESPN Radio's crown jewel, Christine Lisi, who's enjoying an off day today, but had to do a little bit of work. Ryan Matlack, our boy's going over, dropping off some stuff at her house, and she sends him back with an absolute haul.
1: Now, she, for those that don't know, she's the greatest. She makes the greatest desserts known to mankind.
0: She is a connoisseur of sweet treats. She is an artist whose preferred medium is sugars and carbs.
1: Yeah.
0: And she has sent today a classic brownie, which we're very excited to dive into, and what appears to be a peanut butter pie on the other side.
1: Yes, it does.
0: Instructions are to refrigerate. I'm going to refrigerate it in my gut.
1: That's where I'm going to
0: send it here in a second. So try whatever you want first here. I'm going for this big old slice of this PB pie that's melting right now. We got napkins out on the table,
1: I'll go with the brownie.
0: All right, you eat it first because one of us needs to be able to talk at a time while this is going on. We got Love It or Shove It coming up next. We can't wait for
1: it. It's so dense.
0: It is. This
1: goodness.
0: This looks like a thick peanut buttery little boy. I'm going to be lapping this up like a dog.
1: You're
0: going
1: to get that caught in your beard.
0: Mm-hmm.
1: I mean, that. It looks like it has a brownie crust to it. I mean, is that caramel on the top?
0: It's got a cookie crust, what appears to be peanut butter, almost like ice cream in the middle. I think it's like an ice cream cake.
1: Oh.
0: And then chocolate sauce on top.
2: Wow.
0: It's a triumph.
1: Wow.
0: Truly, human innovation at its peak.
3: She's unbelievable.
0: Christine.
2: Not even here today.
1: She would make cookies and put Oreos inside the cookie. So it was a cookie with the surprise of an Oreo cookie inside the cookie.
2: Unbelievable.
1: I mean, my mouth is watering thinking about it. It's the greatest thing of all time.
3: And she's not even working today.
0: Not even working.
3: She is an angel.
1: People ask us, what's our favorite part of coming back to ESPN? It's her and it's a huge distance to second.
0: Listen, everyone's been saying nice things about you since you came back, about being a foundational member, or part of what built up ESPN Radio. Christine Lisi with a bullet on the Mount Rushmore for ESPN Radio.
1: 27 years, right?
0: 27 years. 27 years holding it down. Her contributions on air, off air. The ultimate locker room gal.
1: Just an unbelievable
0: glue piece. Right. Holding this department together.
1: Yep.
0: Even when you were gone. Christine Lisi, the tie that binds. So God bless her.
1: Yes.
0: God bless these treats. God bless Bubba. Love It or Shove It. Didn't show up to our panel yesterday
1: here
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4: Love it.
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8: Yeah, shove it.
9: 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Shove it.
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10: I'm going to shove it and love it.
1: The one thing I love about you, Mike, is when you take a bite of food, you take a monster bite.
0: I'm shoving that peanut butter pie directly in my
3: mouth. Are you done with it already? You ate it all?
1: He's got a little piece left. But even when he does his reviews in his car of cookies and sweets, he takes these massive bites to where he can't talk for a minute.
0: Wow, that was good.
1: All right, let's go, Bubba.
2: All right, I don't know where this question came from, but Bubba made the right decision skipping the Golics event in the CAF yesterday. Love it or shove it.
0: So, yeah, we were on campus here the lead up to the Super Bowl on ESPN, on Disney, on ABC Air. We were asked to go down there and hang out with Freddie Coleman. Another one, all-timer at ESPN Radio, and talk about the Super Bowl, our return here. And we look out in the crowd, and we were going to give credit to our great staff for helping us out. And Devin and Bubba and I look out in the crowd, and I see Devin, and I see no Bubba.
1: No Bubba.
0: Bubba, what the hell?
2: Well, I would have loved to have joined. I'm sure it was great to talk about the Super Bowl and you guys returning, but I'm familiar with that stuff. My task here is, 1 minute, to do the podcast. And I feel like that's more important. I'm here to serve the listeners.
0: Wow.
2: Do we want to get the podcast out right away so the listeners can experience you guys? I felt like, hey, I'm here for the listeners. I got to get this podcast out to the listeners right away.
1: I shove it.
2: No, come on.
0: Yeah, I knew it. It's got a point. Serve the listener anytime, anywhere.
1: Oh,
0: it's kind of the charge.
2: I gotta get
0: here.
2: You guys out to them immediately. I didn't want to just be wasting time sitting back with Devin eating food
1: or donuts.
2: Devin was slacking. I'm working for you guys. I'm working.
1: Wow, wow. Now you sound like Mike from last night's in the
0: man in the
1: contest.
0: Arena, Bubba.
2: Wow. I mean, I'm just working for you guys.
1: The two of you, you're going out to lunch?
0: You know what? I got to lie. I'm not going to lie. I think I'm loving it right now. Oh. Bubba, you made the right decision.
1: I shove it.
0: We appreciate the work that you put in.
1: Shove it.
0: We appreciate the work that everyone around here has done to get us to the football season that ESPN will finish with the Super Bowl. It all starts tonight. We'll see you after that on the Golics.
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11: 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December corn 6 and a quarter lower at 5.27 and a quarter. March is down 6 and a quarter at 5.42 and three quarters. Live and feeder cattle are lower as traders wait for this week's direct business to get defined. October live's down 145 at 215.57. December's 107 lower at 218.15. October feeders are down $1.67 at 323.77. And taking profits, October hogs are down $1.57 at 82.67. December leans 92 lower at 74.12. John Perkins, Brownfield.
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24: Well, that's us, the Doug and Daddy Show, ESPN Radio Tri-Cities. Doug Duda, Jim Langan with you on this Wednesday, and we are so glad that you are with us as the NFL season starts even a day earlier. Now, on the calendar, we've had games start earlier than September the 9th, but it is a Wednesday night, and it's a rematch of the Super Bowl, and Jimmy and I are going to have our Super Bowl picks and playoff selections coming up later on in the show. We've got a full guest list as well. Looking forward to talking on our Loper Link with UNK tennis coach Scott Schaefer. Hastings College volleyball home again tonight. I played it already a couple of weeks ago, the I Told You So card. Harley Rhodes is going to join us, talk Hastings College volleyball.
0: Good.
24: They're 8-2. They won 6 games last year. We knew they had talent. First-year head coach comes in, and he's having success. So hopefully that continues, and we'll talk about that. And then, of course, it's Wednesday in the high school football season. That means Bob Jensen of Huskerland Prep Report.
0: Good deal. Sounds like a good show lined up.
24: I only want this to take about 30 seconds, so we just as well get it out of the way, right, Jimmy?
0: Yeah, exactly. Said right from the get-go, none of these teams meet the what?
24: Criteria.
0: Yeah, and every one of them, Vegas was taking more money on those games, and I very seldom give those out, but I try to give out some underdogs.
24: And he's never going to do it.
0: No, I'm never going to. Hey, I'll tell you what was weird, too. Talk about bad luck, too. I had about 3 of those games at halftime that looked really good.
24: Yep.
0: And then a snowball and some interceptions. And, yeah, so, I mean, it happens. And, that's when you get on a show and you give out your games like that, sometimes you don't have a very good week. And I definitely did not. But, again, hopefully you caught the first of it when I said none of these games meet the criteria, but I'm going to throw out these 7, see what happens.
24: But when I went to the casino, they didn't care.
0: No, they could. They could care less.
24: It wasn't like, can I just, 50% of this?
0: Except if you were betting $1,000 on those picks, then that's on you.
24: Well, at least Jimmy's got some work to do, and he'll,
0: who knows?
24: Why would you ever doubt it? I mean, it's been over a decade of over the juice line for 10 straight years, so I've got faith in you once we get going here. But, yeah, Jimmy,
0: if all the favorites win, I'm going to lose.
24: Well, that ain't
0: going to
24: happen.
0: Yeah, we could have gave out Western Michigan, could have gave that game out. That was one that was kind of down. But we also had a couple others that I was thinking about giving out. I was thinking about Boise State, to getting those points. But those are the only 2 winners. I had about 3 others that lost, too. Mm-hmm. So I'm glad I didn't give them all out.
24: Well, let's get into our Loper Link brought to you by Detterdings in Kearney and Grand Island, detterdings.com. Let's talk a little UNK tennis with the head coach, Scott Schaefer. And Coach, you want to give us your Super Bowl prediction before we get started?
1: Super Bowl prediction. Wow, I didn't think you were going to ask me that today. I think the Seahawks are probably poised to repeat.
24: Oh, man, there you go. So you're feeling good because I like the Patriots tonight. So that's an automatic 1-0 start for Seattle. Well, Coach, fall tennis, tell us a little bit about what you guys have done here in the first month back to school.
1: Yeah, we've just been getting back to it right away. We welcomed 3 new girls on the women's team and 3 boys, I guess I should say men as well, 2 for the men's team. We've just been on the courts trying to get a little acclimated to the heat put them through the paces as we leave very soon on Friday to go compete. So we're going to head up to Sioux Falls and play a host of other teams and kind of see where we are.
0: Yeah, and Scott, kind of interesting. You have 2 from America. Talk about that.
1: Yeah, well, even closer. They're from Nebraska.
0: Yeah.
1: Stella is from Lincoln. She went to Lincoln East. They have a pretty good tennis program there, winning the state title, I don't know how many years in a row, but they're pretty good. And then Kit Schrock here from Kearney, who went to Kearney Catholic. And, they've been great. I joining a team with a lot of international players is kind of a new experience for many. And they've been doing really well, and they seem really comfortable, which I kind of remember, but also forget that, Nebraska girls know what the weather's like, what the wind's like, what the fall heat's like, and they've exceeded expectations so far. Although I knew both of them personally for many years, and I knew they were great young ladies, and I'm excited to see, you know, what they can do.
24: Scott Schaefer, UNK tennis coach. I think we're to the point now where we have been around long enough with the reemergence of the men's program that you kind of want to be where you're at. Are you where you want to be with the men's program right now? Not just the success you've had the last couple of years, but numbers, recruiting, depth, and things like that.
1: Yeah. Well, we're not quite exactly where we want to be. You know, one of the things we did make official this summer is that Caleb Diller, who has been the assistant coach for 3 years, so he's back for his fourth year, and we've upgraded his title and to associate head coach. So he was probably already doing that. But, you know, with the roster and with the success we had last year, we're pretty close. You know, there's this thing you guys may have heard of. It's called the transfer portal. And, you know, so that's kind of been, you know, something that we've experienced in the 3 years back. I think every year in the first 3 years, we've lost two guys who either have gone away from college tennis altogether or have left the program. And, of course, they were kind of players that were, you know, starters for us. So, you know, we brought in two freshmen, and we are going to bring another one in the spring. So we'll be back up to eight guys, which is the number we like. I mean, eight or nine is, you know, and that's one of the things that we pitch recruits on, is that some of these programs that have a little different funding structure, you know, they need to have 12 or more bodies on the roster to, you know, justify the expenses of keeping the program. And that kind of dilutes the quality of practice when you have so many people and, you know, only so many courts. So I think, you know, Caleb's been working the boys pretty hard because there's only six of them right now. But, yeah, I think the two new guys have showed us already that they're going to fit in and kind of fill the shoes of, you know, what we lost last year with Alex Jolin graduating after being here for 3 years. And then, you know, two of the freshmen we had last year are no longer on the team.
0: And, you know, you talked a little bit about injuries last year. Talk a little bit about how they've come out this year and what you expect maybe injury-wise.
1: Well, yeah, you know, the women's team kind of ended the year on a less than, you know, a stellar note when one of our freshman girls, who plays number two singles for us, she tore her ACL on the court in a match. But she stayed here in Kearney this summer, so a little different than a summer in Lithuania. And Patricia had her ACL surgery in May, and I take her often to her appointments, and she's doing really well. And she's been told that she's on schedule to be able to definitely be returning to competition in January. So that's a huge, great news for us. And then Fabiana Gamboa, despite having a great year, was somewhat limited because of a shoulder injury. Well, she was able to go back to Venezuela this summer and work with a physician who treats baseball players, because we all know Venezuela has some of the best baseball players. So she's looking good so far. So, you know, we're hopeful that those two, you know, again, who played one and two singles for us are, you know, are ready to go. The guys, not so bad with injuries. Tom Van Den Dugan is a senior, big, tall, lefty guy for us. He's had some shoulder issues, but he's actually also been working with a specialist back in his home country, and we're optimistic that he's going to be back. So let's keep the injuries away this year. But, you know, I think we're looking really good for the spring, but we got to see how the fall goes.
24: talking with UNK tennis coach Scott Schaefer. Scott, we had Sean Roderhorst last week to talk about golf, and they have a few more competitions in the fall, and they mean something. You don't have a lot of competition in the fall at the moment. Is there a chance of adding anything, and what does the fall competition mean overall? Are these more warm-ups, or do they look in the spring and see how you did in the fall?
1: Yeah, if we're playing dual matches in the spring, which we've done in the past, those definitely count towards our record. But yeah, it seems like most of the schools are more interested in running these invites, which are great. The players are, it's usually a 2-day thing. You get to play two singles matches and a doubles match one day, and then the next day the opposite. So I think, again, with rosters continuing to move up and down, that a lot of coaches are like us, where we need to see these players, you know, in real competition outside of playing their teammates, to kind of give us a better idea of what we really need to kind of work on in October, November, December, you know, before we hit, you know, winter break and come back in the spring. So we may add one more date. One thing isn't on our calendar, which is definitely scheduled, is our annual ITA regional tournament, which, you know, I think 3 years ago, Jasmine Zamorano won it for us. And, you know, I think going into this year, Yvonne and Andy are both back, and they played one doubles for us last year, and they finished as All-Americans last year, finishing in the top 10. So I think they have a pretty good chance of, you know, going deep into that event. And it's a great event. I think it's definitely one of my favorite events, because there's something on the line. And this year they've changed it up somewhat. But if you win it, you know, it's a trip to Alabama this year to play what used to be called the ITA Cup. I don't even know what they're calling it now, but it's a D2 only event this year. So that's something that all the players look forward to. And this year it's pretty late. It's October 26th down in Edmond. So hopefully we have a nice weather down there still.
24: A couple more for Scott Schaefer here. When we talk about tennis and things that are going on, the U.S. Open's going on right now, and you've got this international group. What does that mean for your tennis team? Are they really into it? Can they fill us in on everybody that's still remaining in the field?
1: Oh, yeah, the boys definitely. I think the women, too. One of the players, they asked what they did the weekend, and she said they got together and they watched some tennis. Yeah, I woke up last night randomly sneezing at 2:30 a.m., and I checked my phone because Ben Shelton and Carlos Alcaraz were still playing, and the match ended last night at 3:30 a.m. Eastern time, which makes it the latest U.S. Open match to ever finish. And they were on court for over 4.5 hours. So tennis is live and well. The U.S. Open is an amazing, energetic event, which is definitely very popular. So I'm happy that, you know, tennis is still, you know, getting some love on, you know, ESPN and kind of here. And we have two Americans in the semifinals for the men. So, you know, it's been a long time since Nebraska-born Andy Roddick has won a major. I don't even know how long ago that was. So
24: I think it was like 04. I think it was 04. I got to double check that too, but it's been a long time. You're right.
1: Yeah, so, you know, Ben Shelton, he's definitely, and Francis Tiafoe, that they'll play in the semis, and they're definitely energizing. And American tennis is looking pretty good. There's some top juniors, a boy recently from the U.S. Won a big tournament in the juniors, and so I think tennis is okay. It's a growing sport as well. A lot of people are playing tennis after COVID. It'd be kind of him a little bit more popular, so we'll take it.
24: Yeah, no doubt about it. It's great to see. It's been forever. Heck, for a while there was, didn't even have anybody in the top 20. By the way, it was 2003. I missed it by a year. Last question for you, Scott. Budget cuts have really hammered some tennis programs and some tennis programs that you guys would normally play. How hard is it putting together the schedule now? And just for the folks that don't know, how many programs that you normally would play have been axed?
1: Yeah, you nailed it. I think that's definitely our biggest challenge this year is scheduling. You know, as you noted, that our pro schedule doesn't look as full, and I told you there's times that we've played duels. Well, we used to go out to Colorado every year to Pueblo, and Pueblo no longer has tennis. Colorado Metropolitan State no longer has tennis. There's just programs that we'd go meet up with every year, and that is becoming less and less an option. So scheduling is becoming hard because of, as you said, our, you know, with budgets being what they are, we got to pick and choose carefully. But to play competition outside of our region, you know, requires crossing two state lines. I mean, we're talking about getting down to Oklahoma or Texas, which also includes our MIAA and our men's GAC opponents. So it is a challenge, but yeah, Missouri Western is in our conference and they paused women's tennis last year. You know, Newman, we played them for the last time in the spring. So right there, there's two women's programs that are no longer on our schedule. So it's been tough, you know, in getting teams to come up to here is a challenge because, again, that they if they come here, well, we're the only D2 school in the state, so it's a little bit harder for them to convince them to come here. Yeah. Meanwhile, if we go to Texas, we can, you know, find 3, 4, 5, 6 programs to play. So it's a big challenge, but we're working through it.
24: All right, Scott. Hey, thanks for the time. And yeah, when I got home last night from volleyball and I popped it on and I went, wait a minute, they're in the first set. They had just ended the first set. I said, Jesus, they started this thing at 11:30 Eastern time. What's the curfew? And then, yeah, I couldn't make it till the end. But best of luck with the Lopers and enjoy the rest of the Open, too.
1: All right. Thank you, Doug.
24: There he is, Scott Schaefer, head coach of your UNK tennis team. You probably didn't even make it to the end of the tennis match last night.
0: No,
24: I because you love watching. I do too, but there's no way.
0: I like all sports.
24: No
0: when
24: way.
0: When you're limited only one thing to watch on TV, that may be a Major League Baseball game that's way out west. Yeah. You know, that's all you have.
24: Our Loper Link, speaking of the golf team, they started the fall with the Central Region preview, and yesterday they got off to a great start. They were just 2 over as a team and had an 8-shot lead over Arkansas Fort Smith. There are 16 teams that are playing down there in Blue Springs, Missouri. As far as the individual goes, Liz Lyons and Claire Berquist are at the top of the leaderboard. They are both 1 under right now as they play their second and final round, so good start there. UNK Volleyball, as we said, won all of their games this past weekend at the Redwood Coast Classic out in California, and they are now 8-1, and they will come home for the Rosella Meyer Classic with Hastings College, Northwestern, Oklahoma State, and William Jewell this weekend. UNK ranked 7th in the country. The soccer team went 1-1. They head to Denver this weekend. They'll play Regis and Colorado Christian. And speaking of that women's golf, UNK was 3rd in the 12-team preseason coaches poll behind Rogers State and Washburn. And we know the football team on a bye this week after talking with Coach Held on yesterday's show.
0: Yep.
24: So there you go. That is our Loper Link, brought to you by Detterdings, Kearney, and Grand Island, where their Labor Day special event is running through this next week, the 14th. 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
5: Here's your Tri-Cities weather forecast. Highs level off around 81 today under mainly sunny skies, northeast winds 8 to 15 miles per hour. Clear skies tonight, 56. High temperatures reach up to 82. Tomorrow, bright sunshine expected. Highs around 88 Friday under mainly clear skies, 76 Saturday. From the Weatherology Weather Center, I'm meteorologist Jennifer Wojcicki. Currently, it's 69 degrees.
7: 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Pre-game officially gets going at 6 o'clock, and there's a lot of other things going on, including some Hastings College volleyball, and we're going to get a chance here in just a second to talk with the head coach, Harley Rhodes. But TNL Irrigation Worldwide Headquarters, also here in Hastings for over 75 years, they have decided that technology simplifies your life, not adding stress. 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And more than pleased as we get ready for some home Hastings College volleyball tonight to talk with the first-year head coach, Harley Rhodes. Doug Duda, Jim Langan, off to an 8-2 start and didn't even drop a set out in Iowa this weekend. And, Coach, we'll get to the level of competition and where you've been, but you got to be pleased first year getting off to a good start and being where you're at right now.
8: Yeah, for sure. I mean, just to exceed last year's win total, and it's on September 6th, was pretty cool. So I think, our group is just so motivated. So I'm just so proud of them.
0: Yeah, Coach, on I was looking at 8-2. There must be something going on with the rotation where you've just nailed it and you've got your players playing really good at the right time. Talk a little bit about your rotation.
8: Yeah, I think, pretty early on in our first tournament, we settled into a rotation that, I felt just meshed really well and has been clicking. And there's been, opportunities for us to throw some of our depth in at times. And anytime that's happened, they've really stepped up. But I think, we've found a pretty consistent starting lineup. And I feel like the flow has been really good, and we've kind of stuck with the same one that we've had since game one, which is really cool to see. Obviously, as a coach, you hope the lineups you throw out there, you know, will stick and work really well. So it's been really good to see, you know, kind of that one that I kind of expected, you know, going into weekend one has been continuing to work.
24: We discussed this before the season started, and we were kind of all in agreement that this program had talent. And then we kind of broke down some of the girls, and McKenna and Ilse and Micah, London. I mean, some of the girls that you talked about at the start of the season have produced. Now that you've actually watched them play in a match, what's your opinion now?
8: Yeah, I think, you know, they've just continued to get more and more comfortable in all their roles that they've had. Obviously, McKenna's been a huge point scorer for us, like I've expected. She carries a pretty big load for us, being a six rotation kid. She passes really well. She defends really good. And then, obviously, is scoring in the front row, which has been really big for us. And then, I mean, Ilsa, still a phenomenal player, got a lot of shots, and also our top server, and I think she's leading the conference right now in aces per set, which is really cool. London, like you mentioned, she was our all-tournament team selection from this last weekend. She just, you know, continues to get better and better. She was middle in high school, but had been kind of moved to the right side a little bit since she's been in college. And then, you know, last year wasn't as, you know, kind of in and out a little bit. She didn't really play a ton, but she's really... We trained her back in the middle of this spring, and she just, like, continues to get better there. And then same thing with Micah. She's never played right side before, but I kind of just, you know, had a little bit of a vision for her, and just seeing her continue to get more and more confident each game, too, has been really big. I think that's a position, you know, I think she was a little bit hesitant at first, and I wasn't real sure about it, but now that we've gotten going, and each game, I feel like she just continues to get better and better, so it's been, yeah, just really good to see those kids just grow in each of those roles, and I have a ton of confidence in them, and so hopefully, you know, if they know that I've got their back, you know, they're going to continue to produce a little bit. So, like I said, it's been super fun.
0: You know, sometimes in volleyball, you'll win 2-1, you'll win 2-1 again, 2-1 against, or you're up 9-3 or 6-3, but a lot of times it's momentum. You'll get 5 or 6 in a row. But to win, you got to stop those streaks from the other team. Have you noticed anything about this team as far as getting momentum and just taking off?
8: I think they just, I mean, they're just owning it. They're just like, you know, they are feeling really good about, you know, themselves. And I feel like, you know, especially after we beat Division II school, like they feel like they can beat, you know, kind of anyone. So just that confidence piece. I mean, they just continue to, you know, set this standard and level of play on our side of the net that, you know, they're always going to try to meet or exceed. And they still know that they have lots of room to improve, and they want to continue to get better. And, you know, this last weekend, you know, I challenged them. I was like, if you want our team to continue to beat high-level teams, like, we have to, you know, really take care of business on our side and make the most of every opportunity that we get. And they just really continue to step up to the challenge. I feel like this group just is so coachable, which has been just a dream as a coach a little bit. I feel like every game, like, whatever we struggled with the game before, we've been correcting it the next game, which is just really exciting to see. I feel like, you know, we're still not playing our best volleyball at all, and I think they know that we're not playing our best volleyball, but they're making those strides to, you know, improve our weaknesses a little bit, you know, game to game. So I think I mean, as we get into conference play here, you know, the challenge just continues to grow a little bit, but I feel like, you know, we're just in a really good spot, and they want to continue it and want to keep improving.
24: Talking with Hastings College volleyball coach Harley Rhodes. They are home tonight as they take on Mount Marty at 7:30. All right, because a lot of the fans just don't know, we know that Hastings in a variety of sports will get some of the same schools on their schedule, so they're familiar with maybe a Haskell or a Mayville State or somebody like that. What was the level of competition that you have faced so far here in the non-conference?
8: Yeah, we started the year with a ranked opponent in Viterbo, and I was really excited to see how well we competed that match. We took that first set. which I think, again, was a huge confidence boost for our team. And we were definitely in a position to win that third set and potentially, you know, push that game to five or, you know, win in four. So I felt like we put ourselves in a position for that to kind of go anyway. So Viterbo is a really good team. And so, like, I know that we are able to, you know, compete at that level. And then the rest of those teams that weekend, I don't think, you know, the levels, I thought, you know, Dickinson did some really good things. They blocked and served really well. I thought Mayville was a very, very scrappy team. It was really hard to get the ball down on them. And just, I think our team did a good job of just continuing to stay focused, take one thing at a time. There was moments in, you know, all those games that first weekend where we were down and we continued to fight back. And

0: three more Division II opponents this weekend, actually, in Kearney. So I think those are all have all been really great challenges for us to play at a really high level. And the girls are excited to play at a high level. And I think, you know, they're going to continue to rise to those occasions. But it's also been, you know, really good to see us play teams that, you know, maybe aren't quite as talented as us or as talented as other teams in the conference, and be able to handle them the way that a really good team should be able to handle them. We played York this weekend. We swept them, and I was really impressed because they've played a handful of GPAC teams so far, and we were able to hold them to lower point totals than the rest of those GPAC teams. So that was really cool to see. So I think, you know, we're just doing a good job of handling our side of the net.
1: Yeah, and Coach, like you say, it sounds like your dynamics, you're reading into stuff. If you have to double block against some player or whatever you have to do, it seems like you're just really stepping it up. So, yeah, that's really good. And, yeah. You know, and Coach, here's one other thing I was going to ask you. Serve, receive, and serving, how are you doing?
0: That is definitely, I think, our best skill. So I think that's been really good to see. I think right now, statistically, we're the top team in the GPAC. As far as serve and receive goes, I think we have six really great servers, you know, on that serving dial. We have two servers in the top five in the conference. And then our passing, I think, has just been really solid. I think both outsides, Ilsa and McKenna, and then Haley Whitmarsh comes in for Ilsa in the back row. All three of them are phenomenal passers. Our libero, Lainey Benson, really holds it down back there with her communication. And I like to have the least amount of people in the passing pattern as possible to, you know, really get them in a rhythm, which I think has really been beneficial for us. So I think our passing has been super strong. I think it could have been definitely a lot better in that College of St. Mary's match, but we, for the most part, I think have been, that's been a strength of ours. So serving and passing is huge to me. We train it a lot, and so it's been really good to see that reflected. I think, you know, we're close to like three aces a set, and we're not getting aced very often. So that's really good to see.
2: Well, they don't have to leave the state now until the 25th of the month, so they've got some in-state home games. They've got, of course, tonight, Mount Marty. Get out, folks, to Lynn Farrell Arena at 7:30, and then they play over here at UNK Friday at 1, Saturday at 1, and the game against UNK is Saturday at 5. So, Coach, thanks so much for joining us on the Doug and Daddy Show. Great start to the season, and keep things up. Good luck tonight.
0: Yep, thank you so much. Go Broncos.
2: There you go. Harley Rhodes joining us here. Again,
1: what a good start.
2: You knew they had it, and it's great to see that they're doing it.
1: Yeah, just 8-2, and you just continue that. Could you imagine that team being 16-4, doing that again? That'd be really hard to do, but yeah, what a good start.
2: No doubt about it. Well, some teams have had a better start than others in high school football. In fact, Bob Jensen, one of the articles he put up this morning, are kind of some surprise 2-0 teams, maybe teams that haven't been or you wouldn't necessarily expect. So that's kind of cool. And then, of course, there's teams that are 0-2 and a whole bunch that are 1-1, some upsets one way or the other. Bob's going to join us here in just a minute in the Platte Valley Auto broadcast booth, Platte Valley Auto, Kearney and Lexington, and online at PlatteValleyAuto.com.
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4: Heck yes.
6: We've actually been able to kind of work our way into this too, Jimmy, because we've had high school and college football for the last couple of weeks. So sometimes the NFL jumps right on top of it. Of course, Jimmy and I have our Super Bowl selections coming up.
7: Yeah, could you imagine there's teams that have already played 3 football games in high school and their season's a third of the way done. And the NFL hasn't even started. They got 17 games.
6: Yeah, 10 teams have done that, the ones that had to play on week zero. And we are always pleased to be joined by the Hall of Famer, Bob Jensen, Huskerland Prep Report. Good morning, Robert. Do you have a Super Bowl selection for us?
8: Gentlemen, always a pleasure to be on with you, of course. Well, I don't know. I guess my only real Super Bowl pick would be that there will be one. After that, that's been kind of fun, but anything could happen. I know who won't win it. Seattle won't win it.
7: Ooh, that's interesting.
6: No repeat.
8: Nobody wins two in a row.
6: No repeat. Bob was busy yesterday watching all of the quarterfinals at the U.S. Open because both women's went 3 sets and both men's went to 5-set tiebreakers. So I know you're a little groggy staying up till about 2:30 this morning.
8: You know, I miss Bjorn Borg. I miss Jimmy Connors. I miss John McEnroe. Back when I used to care about tennis. No offense, Coach.
6: Well, you care about high school football, and that's why we talked to Bob Jensen here on the Doug and Daddy Show. A good article about some of the teams that are off to 2-0 starts and some that found their way after week one into the win column here. So I'll just jump right into it here. We knew Sandy Creek had a decent schedule on them, but we just kind of figured they were going to be winning them. And Johnson Brock says, hold on, and this week they've got Pender, a team that you've got picked to win their district. Your thoughts on what I thought was going to be the game of the week last week?
8: Well, I believe I may have said at some point, quite possibly, Sandy Creek wouldn't lose, and it might not be close any time they played. And so you got to give all the credit to Johnson Brock. I still contend there are few high school true upsets. This would qualify, and that's no knock on Johnson Brock. But I mean, you take out the year, the Ty Han year, and Johnson Brock's played a lot of good football, but just hasn't really gotten near a state final or anything like that. And granted, Sandy Creek's great success in these last few years has, been something they hadn't tasted before, but. I just didn't think Johnson Brock was ready for Sandy Creek, and I think it was the other way around. And Pender, here we go, right? Crofton, I'm almost certain, beat Pender in the season opener and beat him pretty easily. So, granted, you should never compare scores, although I don't know what else you're supposed to, really compare. But that'll be something to keep an eye on.
7: Yeah, and Bob Norris is 0-2 in Class B, and they play Elkhorn. They could be 0-3 and maybe win a state championship. Your thoughts on Norris 0-2?
8: Yeah, Lang, and that's just it. You know, Norris has got a good football team, and really there's a lot of schools in that boat where they just have a killer schedule. Everybody has a tough schedule, okay? I mean, that's just how it is. But, Norris, you want to go all, what was that, 2023 Huskers or whatever, the best 0-2 team in the state. But they're really good. Just got to be patient. The wins will come.
6: Bob, you were at that Millard South game, then Tay Ellis decommitted from Nebraska. Do you have any news on his future?
8: No, I don't. I don't, and that was pretty shocking because on a lot of levels. I mean, out there in the ether, everybody's just looking forward to those two kids, playing there. But I talked to some people from Millard South that were just pretty certain those kids loved being where they were, and that was the major conversation. And you watched how both those kids, Tay and Trey, were treated that night. I mean, they were rock stars when they walked onto that field. So I don't know anymore, but I have a hunch what may be behind it. Money, possibly. I don't know. I don't know. I shouldn't even have said that. All I know is, for right now, he ain't coming.
6: Well, and the Nebraska teams took care of the Lee Summits teams, but those were competitive games last week.
8: Yeah, I actually got to watch the entire Westside game, and I'll tell you what. All right, so there's different kinds of great high school football players. Langan, you know this, having been one yourself. you've got the five stars, you got the four stars, you got whatever you got, and then you've got guys like Tay. All right, so here's the deal: that kid is just an incredible high school football player. So fast, so quick. You watch him run. He literally can get through. It doesn't matter how big the hole is. He just has a way of finding his way through. And then he does have enough closing speed to close it out in our Class A football. And, the guy's rushed for, I don't know, I'm nearly 4,000 yards the last 2 years. I'm somewhere in the ballpark on that. But, he's not going to go to an elite Power Four program. I think he's got one offer. It's from one of the Dakota schools. But at the high school level, Tate is just an incredible weapon for Westside. And I'll be real honest, we got Millard South ranked number one and Westside number two simply out of respect for what Millard South has done here in the last little stretch. But, they lined up today. It'd be hard to pick against Westside.
7: Bob, Southern Valley might be the school 5 years ago that just struggled. They had to forfeit some games, and they've had about a five-year period where they weren't very good. I think the next 5 years, their junior high football team's really good this year. They started out 2-0, and their schedule is very kind to them this year. This is a schedule that they can definitely take care of. This team will make the playoffs, and they might go 6-2 or better than that. Your thoughts on that?
8: Well, Langan, the very first thing that makes my heart sing is that thing about the junior high deal, so that maybe this can sustain itself. Because, right, the varsity team is young. All
7: right.
8: Their best players are underclassmen, or real close on that. And they do. They've got confidence. A couple of things. They played Deschler this week. That would be a great win if they find a way to beat Deschler. We'll see how that goes. But beyond that, is the old Burwell connection, all right? So Coy Gideon, from Burwell, been around some Gideons. Second of all, Burwell football, that great stretch they had, Coy was right in the middle of the early stages of that. And so, I actually talked to Luke Gideon up at Burwell this week, and he said that Coy actually brought his team up there. And they went through some things. I guess you'd call it a camp, maybe. But, get them around a real football atmosphere. I mean, because that's what they have at Burwell. It all benefited. And, Luke said that he could tell that the confidence in those kids from Southern Valley basically soared just in that little time they were together. So I say again, man, that's one of the great stories, simply because Coy went out He was successful at it. Went to the hallways, found some guys, got them out, got them interested. Now they're excited. Who knows where we go?
6: All right, we'll transition to this week in a strange sort of way because they play on Thursday, and you gave them a little shout-out in your Saturday morning quarterback. But I want to know the last time that Bob Jensen did a feature article on an Elba Blue Jay.
8: Well, we did one some time ago, but just the fact that Elba's fielding a team and, it's just great. I mean, it all comes back to the players. It all comes back to the players and wanting to be out for football. That's where it all starts. And we struggle at every level with that. But now you've got a game. I'm almost positive, dude. Doesn't Elba play Scribner Snyder this week?
6: Yep.
8: I'm almost positive they do. I'm telling you, I really want to go to that game. I just want to be around that kind of fun. I just can't imagine this is going to sound cornier yet, but the spirit that surrounds a game like that. Those kids aren't going to be out there trying to win the state championship. They're out there playing football with their friends. And so hopefully there's some success coming for both of those programs.
6: Well, let's get into this week's games. And I guess we can just stay in the lower classes, 6 and 8, man. But there are a lot of 8-man matchups this week that are going to kind of separate those that are contenders for the state championship and maybe those that are just quarterfinalists and first-round type of teams out there. There are a lot of really good matchups. You mentioned Burwell. They got Sandhills-Thedford, Central Valley, who had a great win last week, taking on St. Mary's, who lost to Burwell. Elm Creek and Sutton, I think, is going to be an interesting one. You mentioned Southern Valley, Deschler, Dundee County, and Cambridge. There's a lot of good ones out there, Bob.
8: Well, there are. And, Langan, you were talking about Norris and being 0-2 and winning state. I don't know about 0-2, but we've got 1-1 teams that certainly are going to be hanging around and almost undoubtedly pick up a second loss before we're done. D3 is just a killer. It's just a killer. There are so many good teams. And, you can talk. Central Valley is the team to beat. Whatever doubt there was been eliminated in the first 2 weeks of the season. Of course, I think I said the same thing about Sandy Creek. But moving along, I couldn't help but notice Dundee County Stratton, which got a forfeit last week. You just hate to see that. Going to Cambridge. And it just feels different from a distance at Cambridge. And, of course, I'm a huge Cambridge homer. Keezer, you made it 2 weeks in a row. I love the idea of Cambridge being great at football again. Not good, but great. I don't know where we're at on that whole spectrum. But they're pretty good. And they've had the guys to make it happen, and they're making it happen. And I think there's a real chance that Cambridge beats Dundee and gets to 3-0. And there's another great story, not just for today, but, with regard to all the rich history the program has.
7: Ravanna has beaten two opponents that both have won games. Ravanna looks really good. They beat Amherst, and Amherst won, and they beat Gibbon, and Gibbon won week one, and the two teams they beat have won. So Ravanna is not taking a backseat to anybody, and I think they're a dangerous team. Last year they were undefeated and got beat first round of the playoffs. How good is this Ravanna team, Bob?
8: They're really good. Of all the things, and it was heartbreaking. All right, it was heartbreaking. All right, so Sue Barrett Romans, she makes the show. She's one of my best friends. Worked with her at the Chief back in the day. Married my best friend from Arnold. She's from Ravenna, and the thing is that one of the heartbreaking things was having them lose last year because they just simply dominated. They got a terrible first round draw, it turned out, and got beat. So they got to think about it the whole year. But when you go back and see the kind of athletes that were on that team, frankly, it just didn't make sense. This makes a lot more sense. And I don't know. I don't know how many people, because the schedule comes out, you immediately run your finger down there, and there it is, last week of the season against Sandy Creek. But you know what happens a month before that? They play Centura. And who would have thought? Who would have thought that Ravenna Centura may wind up being one of the games of the year in 8-man football? We got a real good chance of having that happen.
6: See how that all plays out. All right, we got Bob Jensen, Huskerland Prep Report. We're going to start running through as many games as we can here before we run out of time. But Kearney's kind of banged up, Bob. Norfolk's given up a lot of points. They're 0-2, but it's a Thursday night game at Norfolk. What do the Panthers have? It looks like maybe they got a little offense, but not much defense.
8: Exactly. That is exactly it in a nutshell. And I do understand there's a little trouble there, Kearney, but, you know, when times of trouble, take the program, and Kearney's a winner. I'll take Kearney.
6: Tell me a little bit about O'Neill. They've already had a couple of tough opponents here, and Shadron played Ord last week, but probably one of those dangerous 0-2 teams that if they beat Kearney Catholic, there might be only one more team on their schedule that they got to really, really worry about.
8: No, it's kind of funny. I actually looked at that going through the old crystal ball games for this week. I know you people are just dying to see what that winds up being about. But, yeah, they played two really good teams and got beat. They lost a lot of really good players from last year's team, including two just extraordinary defenders. That's the biggest hit that O'Neill took. I don't know. O'Neill will, you know, win the game. And I don't know. I saw the same thing you did. I think there's a real decent chance that, you know, O'Neill's a 6-3 team, something like that, going to be in the playoff picture again.
7: You know, Adams Central starts off good, 2-0. They're playing Donovan Trumbull. Kind of a weird matchup. Donovan Trumbull's a C2 school, but the schools are very close in proximity. They're playing each other. Your thoughts on Adams Central, Donovan Trumbull, and maybe how good Adams Central might be?
8: First of all, Langan, I am so happy this game is played. I don't know. I don't have a dog in this fight, really, except for the fact I may have mentioned Gaylord Johnson and the crystal ball, but that's tipping my hand a little bit. I do know this. I love the idea of those two teams playing. You got to try and find each other, and they did. And you know, it's good. It's good for the town. It's good for the school. It's good for the kids. You know, all the truly bragging rights at stake. I'll take Adams Central. Some of that's hoping and wishing on my part, simply because I mentioned this before. I just got a great charge out of those kids at Adams Central when I made my campus visit. It's a spirited team. It's a team that's got some athletes, and I don't know. I don't know how far they can take it, but I think they'll beat Donovan Trumbull.
6: I think we're to a point for a program or a school. And I don't even know how to say it correctly here. At some point, we want to see Beatrice get to Cam Jurgens and be Beatrice again. It's just got to wait till after they play Hastings this week. But they're just coaching changes, and things aren't working out so well for my man Jake Bartecki and the crew down there. But Beatrice plays at Hastings Friday night.
8: Well, I said in the early going that, you know, I with all the young talent that Hastings has playing and the coaching that they get by the end of the season, they can make something unusual happen. Well, I don't know. You're right. Things have been tough at Beatrice. Neither team's off to the kind of start maybe you want, but I think Hastings finds a way to win that game.
6: Cozad Minden, look out, Bob. What do we got here? I saw Minden last week. They need to score some points, but Cozad did last week, and Crick, I think, has got a good team too. They just played a good team in week one.
8: Well, I think that's what it comes down to. I'm telling you, this is a huge game for Minden, for being the third game of the season. I don't know. I've liked Minden an awful lot the last couple of years, and something just happens, all right? And to win here and to get through and beat Cozad, who is a good team, would be an enormous deal. However, I will be seeing my sisters this weekend, and I feel like if I say anything other than Cozad at this point, it could be a kind of a chilly reception. So I will be taking Cozad for the sake of my family unit.
6: Robert's having chili for supper on Friday night. All right, that's going to wrap things up with Bob Jensen, Doug Duda, Jim Langan, but we love our football. We love Bob. I've known Bob for, God, we don't even want to talk about it. I'll just say it's over 30 years, and if you've been following along with Huskerland, Bob, you know that Huskerland Penny is going through some cancer treatments, and all our prayers are with you, buddy.
8: Yeah, thanks, dude. She's a great chick. She's handled this whole thing with grace, and she's lucky. Girls, get your mammograms. She handled the whole procedure itself. She's made great strides in recovery, and she's going to be good as new. And she's been really, she's had a lot of people praying for her, letting her know that they're in her corner, that kind of thing. And obviously, that makes a huge difference. Thank you to everybody.
6: Well, there'd be no Huskerland Prep Report without Huskerland Penny. We all know that. So, Bobby, spend the time with the family, and we'll talk again next week, okay?
8: Right on. Thanks, guys.
6: There he is, Bob Jensen, Huskerland Prep Report, with more good games coming up this week as well. Jimmy, where's the Jimmy train going?
7: We're going to Centura, and Centura Gibbon. We only have one game this week. Last week we had three. Yeah, no. So we had a Thursday and two games on Friday. So we got one game this Friday.
6: You're not going to homer them, are you?
7: Why, with Centura?
6: Well, okay. Or you ain't homering the other way, right? I mean, Gibbon. You're Gibbon.
7: Yeah, I'm from Gibbon. Yeah, when you do a Gibbon-Ravanna game, and and I've coached,
6: I don't know how you got
7: 17
6: out
7: years there, and yeah, that's kind of a, yeah, I've done a lot of those Ravanna-Gibbon games, but at least I know a lot of people there.
6: And they know you. Yeah. Here is our schedule for tomorrow. We've got volleyball, Kearney Catholic, Adams Central here on ESPN. Kearney Catholic at O'Neill, ESPN and Kearney. Beatrice at Hastings, ESPN and Hastings. Adams Central, Donovan Trumbull in KHAS land, and Wilcox Hildreth at Shelton on the Vibe 98.9. Those all kick off at 7 o'clock on Friday night. When we come back, our playoff predictions for the NFL season.
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6: Doug and Daddy's show getting ready for the NFL season to kick off tonight, and you may want to watch the game at the Kearney Chicken Coop Sports Bar and Grill, the best of both worlds in downtown Kearney, because it is Gourmet Burger Night, the Western Burger, the Raging Cajun, the Cuban Burger, Double Bacon, get out of here. 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They have got pizza, burgers, and of course your favorite wings, and so much more. 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Jimmy, we didn't get to have you on Monday because of Labor Day. Anything you wanted to hit from college football, the Michigan game? We didn't even really talk about that yesterday.
7: Didn't like the Western.
6: Volleyball, all the other things. Anything you want to hit?
7: Yeah, I didn't like the Western Michigan thing. And the thing that made the most sense to me when I got done with everything was, don't have your own synchronized clock. Use the clock that everybody in the world sees. You know who else sees that clock? The coaches and the players. They're using that clock. So when the coaches and the players are using this clock, that's the clock that should be used, not something that you have, your own personal synchronized clock that you're using that might be timed. Whoever's timing the game upstairs, that's the game we're watching. So that's the one that made the most sense to me. And after I thought about it, and I didn't think of this, I didn't come to a conclusion in 5 minutes. I had to listen for about 48 hours to everything. I agree that the clock that people are watching and the 60,000 people that paid to watch that game, that is the clock you should use. So if you got your own synchronized and there is a discrepancy between the two, you're going to have to use the game clock unless there's an error by 2 seconds. And I will say this. There used to be a rule. It was a good one. We used to have it in high school basketball. If something happened with 1 second or less, the game was over. You didn't add a second on. It had to be 2 seconds when that play happened. Then you could put 1 second back on the clock. So if something was dead at 2 seconds, you could add one on, but not at one or one-tenth or one-one-hundredth of a second to add it on. I would have a bad taste in my mouth if I officiated the game and if I was on replay. Even if I made the decision. And was sitting in that group, I have a bad taste in my mouth when I'm walking out because what rules you gave me, I don't like. I don't want you to give me, I don't like to enforce, I'll give you an idea. In baseball, I don't like to let the guy strike out and the catcher drop the ball and he throws it down to first and they drop it and he's safe. And yeah, that's a lucky break for that kid. I don't even like enforcing that rule, but I have to enforce it. So the replay had to do what they were told to do. Unfortunately, they didn't read this other area that says, but if you have this, you have to go to the audio and the TV, whatever NBC has. That's too many rules to follow. How the hell would you know that?
6: It's like sliding into the base. You're there, but all of a sudden you bounce off for one-tenth of a second. They call you out. That is such total BS.
7: Yeah, I don't want to do
6: you
7: that.
6: You beat the throw. You're safe.
7: That's a great.
6: I'm not talking about oversliding the bag.
7: No, you're talking about you had a little pop-up where you're knee, because of the way it's made, so you don't get an ACL tear.
6: Right.
7: It's made to pop up and give a little bit so you don't get hurt. Yeah, I agree with you, Doug. That's a great analogy.
6: Anything else from the weekend?
7: I thought Nebraska 14-13 is about what I expected there at half. I didn't think we were, and then I thought, oh, we're in trouble here. We're not as good as I thought we would, but then we kind of ended the game. I will say this. I did not like the idea that we left our first team in the game with 3 minutes to go and throw a touchdown pass. I wanted to see somebody else play quarterback the last 2 minutes. I did.
6: How intentional do you think that was so we didn't have to ask questions about who the number two and the number three quarterback is? I think that is totally
7: what it was about.
6: And nobody is going to bring that up in the press conference because it has a hint of negativity when it doesn't need to be brought up in the press conference.
7: I
6: agreed with you.
7: When
6: Nebraska got the pick, I thought, okay. And they brought Calandre out there, and I went,
7: and then
6: the only reason is so that they don't say TJ's two or Daniel's two.
7: And he throws a pass.
6: Yeah.
7: Yeah. Thank God we didn't run a reverse.
6: Yeah, not that time. Anyway. By the way, if you're going to Hastings Volleyball, you can catch Hastings Men's Soccer Avila coming up this afternoon at 3 o'clock. We told you about the women winning yesterday. And I think outside of a couple of scores that we'll run down, then we'll get into our picks here. We talked about what was going on. Tri-City Storm actually beginning their exhibition season this week. Their regular season starts with Sioux Falls at home on the 25th and 26th. Softball yesterday, Kearney over Grand Island 10-7. Kearney Catholic Blank McCook 10-0. Adams Central over Central Catholic 12-3. Highway 6 outscored Fillmore Central 16-12. Southern Valleyama blanked Lexington. Centura Central Valley beat Centennial 6-2 and Wilbur Claytonia 8-1 in volleyball. A lot of sweeps. It was Lincoln East over Grand Island, Lincoln Southeast over Kearney, Northwest over Crete, Beatrice over Hastings, Adams Central over St. Cecilia. We did have a great one last night on the Vibe. Minden and Shelton, they've played some dandies over the years. It went 5, 25-22, 22-25, 27-29, 25-21, and 15-13.
7: Jiminy
6: Minden came
7: Christmas.
6: Back to win that thing in about 2 hours and 15 minutes. Other double winners last night included Aurora, SEM, Amherst, and Elm Creek. All right, Jimmy. Are you ready to make some selections? Let's go down. I'm still having – there's one – team I still can't pick. So let's start with the AFC.
7: Okay.
6: We'll pick who we think is going to win each division. And in the AFC East, I am taking the Patriots to win the division.
7: I'm taking the Bills to win it. I'll just follow your lead.
6: AFC North, I'm taking the Ravens.
7: I'm taking the Ravens too.
6: AFC South, the Houston Texans.
7: That's what I have.
6: And the AFC West, and I'm not getting too far off. If you look at the odds here, my AFC is pretty chalk. I am taking the Broncos in the West.
7: Yeah, I'm taking the Chiefs to win that.
6: Here are my wild cards. Okay, so out of those four, here's how I seeded them, because I know you do that,
7: yeah.
6: So I figure I better. I've got the Ravens 1, the Patriots 2, the Broncos 3, and the Texans 4. And then no matter how good the wild card records are, folks, remember they have to be 5, 6, and 7.
7: Correct.
6: I have the Bills 5, the Jaguars 6, the Chargers 7.
7: Very close to mine. I have the Bills 1, the Chiefs 2, the Ravens 3, and the Texans 4. My 5 is the Broncos, 6 is the Chargers, and 7 is the Patriots. So which team do you have that I don't have of those 7? And I took the Chargers.
6: Did you take the Jags?
7: No.
6: Jacksonville.
7: I do not have Jacksonville in it.
6: I didn't take the Chiefs.
7: You didn't take the Chiefs.
6: I didn't take the
7: Chiefs.
6: And
7: I have them as the two.
6: And Jimmy, really, as we sit here today, I like to say, hey, who's a dark horse? Who's a long shot? Good God, Jimmy. I think there's a definite line after about 8 teams. I mean, who's going to pick the Jets? Who's going to pick the Dolphins? Who's going to pick the Browns? Who's going to pick the Titans? Probably who's going to pick the Raiders? Nobody's picking any of those teams even come close to a 500 record. It's going to be a hell of a deal. I would say the Jets probably have the best chance. So I'm taking the Colts as my long shot, and I'm not even sure that's a great long shot.
7: I'm going to take the Bengals. Is that a long shot or not?
6: No, because I think
7: that's
6: is for you.
7: Okay.
6: It is for you.
7: Yeah. Yeah.
6: Oh, there's a lot of people that think the Bengals are going to make a deep, deep run. I still want to see it on defense. They got all the offense. Okay, let's go to the NFC.
7: Okay.
6: And in the East, I'm taking the Cowboys.
7: Okay, I'm taking the Eagles to win that.
6: In the North, I'm taking the Lions.
7: I am too. That's who I have, is the Lions to win.
6: Okay, in the South, what do you do?
7: I took the Saints.
6: I fall into this trap all the time. Well, not all the time. None of these teams are great, but they have been. Bucks have been okay. And then last year we had that three-way tie, all of them at 9-8, 8-9. I'm going to take the Falcons. Nobody likes them.
7: Oh,
6: they hate their quarterbacks. You got Bijan, you got Pitts, you got Drake London. If the quarterback, Tua, can stay healthy, and even I believe in Penix, they can score. So I'm going to take the Falcons. And then you took the Saints. Okay.
7: In
6: the West, I'm taking the Rams.
7: I took the Rams to win it. Yeah, okay. I took the Rams.
6: I've got two wild cards, and I don't know who to take for my third, Jimmy. And my two wild cards right now are the Bears and the 49ers. And that means I have not selected the Seahawks, and I have not selected anybody. I have not selected the Eagles. Who have you taken for you? I have not selected the Packers. Who are your wild cards?
7: Okay, what I had down for my wild cards, I couldn't decide between the Packers and the Cowboys for the 7th. In the 8th spot.
6: Yeah.
7: I ended up going with the Packers, but it is very close between the Cowboys and the Packers. I wanted to go 8 deep, and I couldn't do it, but my 7 and 8 selection were the Cowboys and the Packers, and I ended up going with the Packers as the 7. I took the Seahawks as the 6, and I took the Bears as the 5. I went back to Chicago. I liked their quarterback play. I thought he did fairly well last year, and I don't think it was just a lucky break. But I couldn't decide I had trouble between the Bears, the Packers, the Cowboys, and I actually thought the Seahawks maybe would have a little easier schedule because those other teams' schedules are tougher.
6: So how did you rank them then?
7: One is Rams, 2 is Eagles, 3 is Lions, 4 is Saints, 5 is the Bears, 6 is the Seahawks, and 7 is the Packers.
6: Okay, number one for me is the Dallas Cowboys. I'm sold on them.
7: Okay.
6: I'm taking Dallas as the 1. I'm taking the Lions as the 2, the Rams as the 3, the Falcons as the 4, the 49ers, the 5, the Bears, the 6, and right now I have to choose the 7, and everything is telling me I should take the Seahawks to be the number 7 seed. And so I guess I will, I don't know, but I will take the Seahawks, and my long shot's going to be the Giants. Like way back in the spring, I liked what they were doing draft time and all around that. Now you don't hear that much about them, but I think the Giants could make some noise. I think somebody's got to take a step back. It's either going to be the Eagles or the Seahawks.
7: Yeah, I didn't take the 49ers or the Vikings, and I thought that the Vikings maybe is a team that could play. They're just in a tough league with the Packers, the Bears, and the Lions. But I think the Vikings can play. I mean, this is a team that's bad, but they might not have a very good record because they got to play those teams. That's six games against those three.
6: We could break down our complete bracket, but I think it's just easier to kind of pick who we're going to have in the AFC and the NFC so that you don't have to go,
7: sure.
6: Well, here's an upset, here's all that. So my AFC championship is going to be the Denver Broncos over the Baltimore Ravens. And in the NFC Championship, why not the Dallas Cowboys over the San Francisco 49ers? What do you got, Jim?
7: I got the Bills and the Chiefs playing for the championship in the AFC. The Bills and the Chiefs, which would have been 2 years ago a logical choice. Now those players are getting a little older, and they're not the same type players, but I still think I like their coaching staffs, and we'll see what happens. And in the NFC, I have the Rams, and I have the Packers going all the way as a 7 seed. The last team I got in, I have the Packers in the finals. I almost could have the Cowboys in that finals, but they were the 7 and 8 seeds. But I got the Packers playing the Rams, and I got the Rams winning it, and I have the Bills winning it.
6: And who is your Super Bowl winner?
7: The Rams.
6: I have got, finally, the Dallas Cowboys back on top of the world, and I actually do believe in them. Whether they're the best team, Vegas says not, but they've got them in the top 10 of their Super Bowl odds. I'm going to say Dallas over Denver, and that kind of leaves Baltimore and the Bills out there again. I think there's a couple of teams that have a lot of talent but just can't find a way. So I'm going to go off the board here and take Dallas over Denver. Let's go to the...
7: I think you're right about the Cowboys being one of the sleepers. I like their price. And
6: anything you hated about mine?
7: No. No.
6: Because I'm gonna go with the... We may have this... This may be a new segment, Jimmy. It might not be daily. It might not be weekly.
7: Right.
6: But it's no way in hell. And last week, I said no way in hell Ohio would score 20 points against Nebraska, and I was wrong.
7: Yeah.
6: Today's no way in hell. No way in hell are the Chiefs in the AFC Championship game.
7: Okay, that's a fair statement. I got them in the championship game. It'd be kind of interesting to see, but they really fell off last year. I just think they're going to play back, and I think they maybe missed.
6: I think they're going to be good.
7: I think they missed a player.
6: I think they're going to be really good.
7: I think they had a player that didn't play and was pretty important to them.
6: Late. let's remember that. They weren't 12-0 when Mahomes got hurt.
7: No.
6: We got to remember that.
7: But Denver also won a lot of games in the last 30 seconds. They were 0-3.
6: Yep. That's why I'm a little scared about the Denver thing.
7: Right, exactly, yeah.
6: The only caveat to the Kansas City no way in hell is if Emmett Johnson is the NFL Rookie of the Year.
7: Would that be something? Yeah.
6: All right, so there you got it. Jimmy's got the Rams over
7: the Bills.
6: The Bills. And I have Dallas over Denver. I know that would make a lot of people happy for 2 weeks with a lot of Cowboy and Bronco fans.
7: Oh, God, yes.
6: In the area. I think just for you, EC.
7: Yeah. I think the people like the Chiefs, though, and they'd be alive for a long time in it, too.
6: Yeah, it's time for them to step back.
7: Think it is?
6: They're the dynasty. I would rather see the Bills win it than the Chiefs just because of Josh Allen. The Chiefs have theirs. Nothing against the Chiefs. I'm just taking it from that dynasty standpoint.
7: And how about the Lions? We don't even have them in there.
6: Well, I've got the Lions in the playoffs. Just,
7: right. Yeah.
6: I could root for them, too.
7: Right.
6: I could root for them, too, except that they play Dallas. Thanks to everybody that was part of the show today. Bob Jensen, Huskerland Prep Report, Harley Rhodes, Hastings College Volleyball Coach, UNK Tennis Coach, and Scott Schaefer. Tomorrow we are packed. Wallace Marsh with the Boz Podcast. Our friend from McCook, Oklahoma, is going to join us again. Another season ahead of the Oklahoma-Michigan game this weekend. Joe Bartle of RotoWire. Monty Kratzenstein is going to be with us tomorrow. Nebraska Greats Foundation have some cool stuff coming up, and we're going to get that opportunity to talk with him, and that's coming up tomorrow here on the Doug and Daddy Show.
17: From the News Channel Nebraska Newsroom, I'm Peter Rice. Kearney City Council unanimously approving Project Horizon last night, moving the proposed data center forward. The council also approving new data center regulations covering power use, water, noise, and more. Project Horizon would replace the existing crypto mining operation with a multi-phase data center. And at full build, the project calls for around 370 megawatts of power and will bring just under 60 permanent jobs, according to developers. Developers also expect to complete the first phase by late 2027, with the final phase completed by around 2030. For the third time in just as many years, the Hastings Public School District has a new superintendent. John Hauser taking over as the district's new leader after the former superintendent resigned following just 1 year. The school board turned to Hauser, who was also a finalist during last year's superintendent search. He started with the district first as principal at Hawthorne Elementary before moving into a district leadership role. He says those years of experience, along with his connection to the community, have helped him hit the ground running. Kearney High School will name its track after a longtime coach later this month. The school is dedicating the Roger Mathiasen track during the halftime of the September 18th football game. Mathiasen led the Bearcats boys track and field program for 37 seasons, where they won a state record 16 championships, including 11 straight. For more details or for news anytime, check out our website at newschannelnebraska.com.
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0: I'm Doug Duda with the Sports Minute on ESPN Tri-Cities. Nebraska football will host Bowling Green Saturday night at 6 right here on ESPN. UNK is off until the 19th when they travel to 24th-ranked Emporia State, and it's the home opener for Hastings College football Saturday against Concordia at 1. In volleyball, Nebraska welcomes in New Mexico Thursday, Baylor Friday, and Georgia Tech on Saturday. For Creighton volleyball, they will be in Houston to take on Northern Iowa, Louisville, and Rice this weekend. UNK is hosting the Rosella Meyer Classic with Hastings College, William Jewell, and Northwestern Oklahoma. First, the Hastings women will be at home tonight to take on Mount Marty at 7:30. In soccer, the Huskers open conference play with Indiana at Hibner Stadium in Lincoln Thursday. UNK will be in Denver to take on Colorado Christian Friday and Regis on Sunday. The Hastings men are taking on Avila today, and then the women will be in action hosting Mid-America Christian Saturday. And that's a Sports Minute.
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33: 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Got a 27 out of 32 shot at it.
34: Wow.
33: Woo. Back here on the Rich Eisen Show, everybody, 844-204-RICH, number to dial. Got my power rankings coming up in a second. Listen, this clock thing in Michigan it's timeless, isn't it? Yeah. It's timeless. It's timeless.
35: Golf, no more mulligans.
33: You know what I mean?
35: Michigan.
33: The Mac.
34: Not going away.
33: The Mac said, we're cool. You know, we got the explanation from the Big Ten. Western Michigan's like, we got the explanation. We're good. And then Mac wants some more Maction, I guess.
36: Time for some Maction.
33: You know, they come out yesterday, say, hey, everybody should act like Michigan lost. And we would like this ruling reversed because protocols weren't followed. And and it's like, oh, okay. All right. The NCAA said, yeah, that's not going to happen. even though they kind of admit protocols were not followed. unless, you know, the protocols were followed to make it accurate. Listen.
4: Why was Cynthia? I got touched.
33: There's many different ways to go about it here. Obviously, me having the team that got the extra shot, and then the extra shot, everybody's acting as if it was a tush push from the half yard line instead of a 60 yard heave that, you know, one would think the other team should defend. The answer to that is like, well, they should have had to defend anything. It should have already been in the locker room with a lifetime of memories and an amazing blue pelt on the Kalamazoo wall. Okay.
6: All of that's true.
33: You know what I'm saying? Yeah. I hear you. Yeah, I get it. But the NCAA did come out and say, yeah, we're not changing the result, but we are going to send out a memo from the NCAA National Coordinator of Officials named Ron Snodgrass.
4: I mean, that's
7: a real name.
33: Good old
7: name.
33: Ron back in the summer camp probably had a rough go of it in like bunk nine.
7: Oof.
33: With Snodgrass. But anyway.
7: Snodgrass.
33: Snodgrass. All right. I mean. Like he sent this out, approved by the NCAA Secretary Rules Editor.
6: Oh.
33: Did you know there was such a thing?
6: I did not.
33: The SRE of the NCAA. Matt Young.
6: Who's the SRE? Up on LinkedIn.
33: The official time for all college football games is the time displayed on the in-stadium game clock. When a replay review requires time to be restored or otherwise adjusted, the replay official decision will be based on the embedded game clock contained within the program feed. If the broadcaster is unable to provide an embedded game clock, the replay official will use the game clock graphic displayed as part of the broadcast feed. This timing protocol should be followed consistently at all institutions and game sites. Forget about the fact that the game clock is inaccurate. Wait, I added that part.
4: It's a fact. You're right.
33: So I sent this to my buddy who sent me unsolicited a text that, boy, is everybody wrong the way that they're talking about this, because, you know, the replay clock is more accurate than the game clock. And I understand that we're not seeing the replay clock, and it makes everybody who's betting on games thinking, we'll refer to the replay clock as the clock that the home team wants to have used to benefit them. I sent the text to my friend. Mm-hmm. So they're going to use a system that we see on TV that has now been established by all this is flawed. And he wrote back, 100%. They are literally saying they're going to violate the rule book, because we now know that the game clock, which is in the stadium, and the TV aren't synced. So they are proactively saying they're just going to go with the less accurate clock because it's what the audience is seeing. So for full transparency, we're going to go with something that's flawed. Only the NCAA, people. Only the NCAA. Now you can say, well, wait a minute. Why can't we just see the replay clock? Great question. Because the technology's got to exist.
4: Oh, yeah.
33: To connect the most accurate clock to what we're seeing. Wouldn't that be great? Wouldn't that be great if the NCAA just, but you know what it means? It must mean money. Yeah. It must mean the system.
4: Yep.
33: That they're already locked into. Would cost more money to tell these people to pound sand, to go ahead and, you know, way that my friend described it. There's like a coaxial cable you could connect. Yes.
6: What?
33: And actually connect everything.
4: It's actually a Cat 5.
33: Thank you, Mike, for the Cat 5, everybody. Cat 5. We're not talking about Carl Anthony Towns with 5 rebounds, are we? All right. Everybody's eyes are glazing over.
4: Yeah, category 5.
33: It just seems like this flaw that there is with clocks, somehow, some way, for 60 minutes or 59 minutes and 59.5 seconds of football between Michigan and Western Michigan got played for this needle to have been threaded by the football gods. And here's the good news. I don't think this is going to happen again. And because what are the odds? And Western Michigan is going to go move on to, I believe, Monmouth.
4: Oh, yeah. Like New Jersey.
33: The Monmouth of like your, yes. Is that the Monmouth?
4: East.
33: Really?
4: East part of New Jersey. Yeah.
33: Really?
6: Monmouth.
33: Yeah. And if they win, they're going to go celebrate in Action Park. Is that where they're going to go, Mike? Hopefully not.
4: No, Action Park's been closed for a long time.
33: You know what I mean?
4: We're going the Alpine
33: side. And Michigan now has a massive mountain to climb. Massive mountain to climb. With Oklahoma coming in, because if they're playing against Oklahoma the way they played against Western Michigan,
7: You know, going to be close.
21: 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I have all the hope in the world in this coaching staff and this kid to find the reserve and the study time and what have you, or it can't get any worse or what have you. And in terms of punishing Michigan, like Western Michigan wants it to, Michigan to be punished with at least you assuming it's a loss. Well, the voters did that. They're out of the top 20.

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3: Good afternoon. It's your afternoon sports update on ESPN, your home for NFL football. The NFL regular season finally gets underway tonight with a Super Bowl rematch as MVP runner-up Drake May heads to the West Coast to take on Sam Darnold and the defending champs in the Seattle Seahawks. We'll send you out to Seattle for pregame coverage at 7 o'clock with kickoff at 7:20 right here on ESPN Tri-Cities. The Hastings college football team had the tall task Saturday afternoon of taking on Dort at their home stadium in Sioux Center, Iowa. Another challenge going against the Broncos as this was their season opener. While Dort had a game last week, get ready for this week. Head coach Matt Franzen was on the Doug and Daddy show earlier this week and spoke about the differences in having that game under their belt.
4: It turned out to be a tremendous advantage, and I don't know. I told our team afterwards, I think it felt like probably a 14-point advantage anyway. Wouldn't have probably won us the game, but I think as we got through the middle of the second quarter, you could feel that one team was more polished than the other one, and we worked through the first game issues completely through the first game.
3: The Broncos went on to lose 41-7 in Sioux Center, Iowa, and will be back to work this week in their home opener against Concordia at Lloyd Wilson Field Saturday afternoon at 1 p.m. The Nebraska football team is off to a hot start after a 49-21 victory over Ohio on Saturday. The Huskers started slow but then outscored the Bobcats 42-7 over the final 2.5 quarters. Throughout the afternoon, it was clear that the Huskers trying to get the ball in as many of their playmakers' hands as possible. Offensive coordinator Daniel Holgerson said that was no accident.
5: There's only one ball, and we got a lot of players that deserve to touch it, and so you know, it's going to be about how they get out there and practice and prepare throughout the course of the week to get themselves in position to be on the field. And the confidence of the quarterback plays a large part in that, too.
3: We also got to see a new-look Nebraska football team with plenty of transfer players and new coaches on the sideline. We even got to see a new look at a power formation on the offensive side of the ball that included defensive linemen Anthony Jones and Jashir Whittington lining up as blockers in the backfield. Jones said how refreshing it was to be on the offensive side of the ball for a change.
6: I was fired up. I know Jasir was too when they came to us about that. It's like old school Nebraska football.
3: The Huskers get back to it Saturday evening as they welcome in Bowling Green to Memorial Stadium for a 6 o'clock kickoff. The top-ranked Nebraska volleyball team is back to work this week for their home opener in the newly renovated Bob Devaney Sports Center. The Huskers come in undefeated after traveling throughout the country to start the season, including stops in Arlington, Texas, Las Vegas, Nevada, Brookings, South Dakota, and Chicago, Illinois this past weekend. The Huskers will see New Mexico on Thursday and 20th-ranked Baylor Friday evening. This has been your afternoon sports update on ESPN. I'm Brandon Shanahan.

0: get more. That game tonight will, yeah. But the rest of the games this weekend will not get as many viewers as the Derby, and people just don't fathom how big the Kentucky Derby is. We're going to do a little college football, plus what are the conspiracy sports conspiracy theories you believe? You have a willing ear here in Myron Metcalf. That's next. I'm Matt Myron on ESPN Radio.
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17: Here's your Tri-Cities weather forecast. 81 this afternoon under mainly sunny skies, northeasterly winds 8 to 15 miles per hour. Tonight, 56. Sunshine expected. Tomorrow, high temperatures reach up to 82. Lots of sunshine Friday with daytime highs approaching 88. 76 Saturday. From the Weatherology Weather Center, I'm meteorologist Jennifer Wojcicki. Currently, it's 76 degrees.
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1: Did you miss the Doug and Daddy Show Wednesday? 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
7: Here's your Tri-Cities weather forecast. Highs level off around 81 this afternoon under clear skies, northeast winds 8 to 15 miles per hour. Lows dip down to about 56 tonight, mainly clear skies. Tomorrow, highs around 82. Mainly clear Friday with highs around 86, 76 Saturday. From the Weatherology Weather Center, I'm meteorologist Jennifer Wojcicki. Currently 79.

0: makes me think of Carlton on the Fresh Prince. That's right.
1: This is Tom Jones.
2: This is a really dark song.
1: Barry Manilow.
0: It's Barry Manilow. It is a very dark song.
1: It is a dark song.
0: There's a lot of songs out there.
1: You don't know
0: it. Listen to the lyrics.
1: You don't know that this is a dark song.
0: You don't. I'll tell you nothing. Delilah.
1: Delilah's
0: by Tom Jones. That's dark.
1: Yep.
0: Margaritaville. If you listen to the lyrics of Margaritaville, everybody's like, oh, wasted. It's just about a drunk guy.
1: Yep.
0: It's about a guy who's so drunk. Neon Moon by Brooks and Dunn.
1: It's a lot of dark songs.
0: Neon Moon is about a guy who's like, his wife leaves him, and so he just goes to the bar and chase and spends most every night beneath the light of the neon moon, the neon beer sign.
1: Yeah.
0: So a lot of times they fool you, and you think it's beautiful.
1: Yep.
0: And it's actually sad. It's Matt Myron here on ESPN Radio, presented by Progressive Insurance. Myron and I have a lot that we differ on, but one of the things we both, I think, are kind of obsessed on in some ways is hair.
1: Yeah.
0: Because neither of us have like you have a shaved head. I have hair that it's trying, but that's not its strength. Like if you're ranking the Matt Jones strengths, you don't put hair first. And it's always been like that. Even when I had a full head of hair, it was always wasn't consistent. Mm-hmm. So we love hair. I'm obsessed with Bill Self, the coach of Kansas. He has the best hair piece in the United States. Everyone who has a hair piece should go look at Bill Self at Kansas. I don't know if it's officially he has a hair piece, but you trust me. I can see a piece. There's a piece, but it's great.
1: Yeah.
0: You would agree.
1: It's incredible. Incredible hair.
0: So, but then at the same time, when things are bad, hair pieces or whatever, we notice.
1: Mm-hmm.
0: Right? Remember when LeBron... Well, LeBron's always got his hair comes and goes.
1: Yeah,
0: and
1: he's all over the place.
0: And was it Carlos Boozer that
1: Carlos put Boozer.
0: The paint on his head
1: yeah,
0: at
1: he
0: one
1: did.
0: Time?
1: Yeah.
0: So you've been really fascinated by Marcus Freeman of Notre Dame's hair.
1: I have been.
0: You believe it's fake?
1: Yes. And not even just fake. I'm watching the hairline before the Notre Dame-Wisconsin game. He runs out of the tunnel. It's not there. He doesn't extra it yet. I think he went back to the locker room.
0: Wait a minute, you think he did a...
1: Oh, yeah. I think he got a touch-up.
0: Between warm-ups and the game...
1: He got a touch-up.
0: Added more hair.
1: He got a touch-up. It wasn't like that pre-game.
0: Wow, he get pre-game hair.
1: There's somebody with him.
0: And it looks to me like, and you're an expert here, not me, does he lower his hairline via paint?
1: 1,000%. And the problem is, what I don't like is, you got these guys, he's got it all. Was an athlete.
0: Handsome. Yeah.
1: Great coach. Great leader, and you gotta do that. You can't be authentic with your hair and making it harder for the rest of us.
0: Well, I don't think he wants to look like Stephen A.
1: I don't know what that means. Does Stephen A. have a? Is he balding? I don't know.
0: Am I supposed to act? Why is everybody looking that?
1: I think.
2: No, I agree with you, Matt.
0: Okay,
2: I agree.
0: That's not. I'm not criticizing.
1: Is he balding? I don't know if he's bald.
0: What do you mean? Is
1: I don't see Stephen A. and think balding. I see
0: corporate Myron.
1: It's not
0: here.
1: Corporate.
0: This is corporate Myron.
1: It's not corporate.
0: Listen to you.
1: Balding is
0: that was Myron's version of I don't see race.
3: Corporate cookie.
0: That's what you just did. You are the guy who just goes, you know what?
1: I don't see race.
0: That's what you did. And you know you hate when people do that. You know that's what you just did.
1: I didn't even know you were black. Whoa. Wait a minute.
0: You don't have to act like you don't know. That's what that was. Anyway. What were we talking about? Okay, so you know what? So you don't want Marcus Freeman to be Stephen A. Why'd you make me say that? Go ahead.
1: What do you mean go ahead?
0: Balls in your court.
1: All right. Back to Marcus Freeman. First off, in life, I don't believe people should have more than two things. If you're handsome and an athlete, you shouldn't also be a good coach.
0: I agree with that.
1: Two things.
0: You can't be smart.
1: You can't have it all.
0: Handsome and athletic.
1: And you
0: should get two of those three. So, I got handsome and smart, but I'm not athletic.
1: But
0: what did you get?
1: I think I got smart, charismatic, alluring.
0: Alluring. You got alluring. Okay, that's three, though.
4: That's three, yeah.
0: That's three.
1: Entertaining.
0: Okay,
1: entertaining,
0: well, you got four.
1: Humorous.
0: All right, but go ahead. You think Freeman's got too much?
1: It's got eight of them.
0: Yeah. Tom Brady's like that for me. He's got too much.
1: So just accept that you have all of these traits that people would love to have, and now you're changing your hairline to make everybody think that that's number nine of the traits you have. I don't appreciate that about Marcus Freeman.
0: So Cam Hayward has a podcast, and he went ahead and asked him about it.
3: Marcus, I got to ask about the hair. It has its own story.
4: No, you know, you can put a little magic in there to keep the line sharp. Like, come on, man. Hey, Mike T, he's the one that put it on in the world. But, you know, hey, you start thinning out in the corners. You gotta make sure your corners are straight. You put a little enhancement in there, you know. Hey, listen, now, hey, you see, it's rain in the forecast now. I'm going to put a hat on. You know what I mean? Like, hey, you gotta be proactive. You know, don't be reactive.
0: Now, see, I like that answer. He is acknowledging the enhancement.
1: No.
0: And he is saying, look, this is what I got to do. I thought that was a very charming, I would even say alluring answer.
1: 5 years later, you're acknowledging it. I don't believe in any of that. It's on a podcast. Do it publicly.
0: Well, this is a public podcast.
1: But do you see how his conversation changed? He's talking barbershop talk. Like, all of a sudden, he got cool. Like, yeah, I had a little bit to it. No problem.
0: What did he mean when he said Mike T? Is he saying Mike Tomlin has that?
1: I think he's saying Mike Tomlin.
0: So is he out in Mike Tomlin as a hair enhancer?
1: I didn't know Mike Tomlin was in the club. And I've stood next to Mike Tomlin. I didn't know Mike Tomlin was in the club. I also don't like that he's bringing people, like he's calling out others instead of.
0: You don't think he should do that?
1: We're talking about you, Marcus Freeman. Don't bring other people into this. What are you doing with your hairline? That's the focus.
0: Yes. Well, I found that a great answer. I liked that he acknowledged it.
1: Yeah.
0: Like, I'm one of these people, if I ever decide to, like, do a hair transplant, I'm just going to tell everybody. You don't need to just acknowledge it. Like, I don't know why Bill Self doesn't acknowledge it. Because Bill Self's got the best one that's ever existed. Just say it. You know what I mean?
1: Yeah, and if I do it, I'm coming here with curls. You know, I'm coming.
0: Are you thinking about it?
1: Oh, mine's going to be flowing. It's just going to be beautiful.
0: So you're thinking about getting like a full head?
1: Oh, I would do the whole thing. And I would like not say anything about it.
0: But you don't have any hair.
1: I got hair. I just wouldn't say anything about it. Like, I want to come into a room with a new set of hair and nobody acts like it's different. Like, just acknowledge that this is the new me.
2: We couldn't even handle hats, let alone new hair.
1: I want flowing hair.
0: If you got any sponsors out there. Myron is willing to do it. All right. Well, thank you very much. Tomorrow, this is our last day together. I'll be here tomorrow, but you will be back in Minneapolis. Yeah. I've had a lot of fun. We're going to go watch the football game together. You guys enjoy. Everybody, it is Freddie and Harry next. It's been Matt Myron. The wait is over and football is here, and so is DraftKings. 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
5: I'm Doug Judah with a sports update on ESPN, your home of the National Football League, and it kicks off tonight. We have got the rematch of the Super Bowl from last year, your champion Seattle Seahawks hosting the New England Patriots. Pregame at 6, kickoff tonight is set for 7:20. Then tomorrow from Australia, we'll bring you the Rams and the 49ers. Well, the football career for Mac Markway has come to an end. He made that announcement today on social media. He has had 5 what he referred to career-ending surgeries and said in part that his knees are not what they used to be and aren't letting me play at the level I want to. I got a huge weight and stress off my shoulders with this decision, and I'm truly at peace with it. I'm going to be around the facility helping y'all boys in another aspect of football. It's time to conquer the world in a different aspect of not just Mac the football player, but as Mac Markway. He came up from LSU. As far as the current Huskers, they're trying to get some new stars, and they may have found one after just 1 week in running back Jamal Rule. Offensive coordinator Dana Holgorsen.
6: It's what I thought it'd look like. You know, those guys played hard. I thought they were all three good players and have flashed at times. So it's just good to see it in the game, obviously, you know.
5: He said there is no separation between the three backs as they get ready for Bowling Green this Saturday night, 6 o'clock, and you can hear it right here on ESPN Radio. In the meantime, it's back to work for UNK after a 1-point loss to Wayne State and a 3-point loss at Shadron State. It's a bye week before traveling to 24th-ranked Emporia State next week. Head coach Ryan Held says it's time to get back to work.
7: We just got to keep getting better. We've lost 2 games by 4 points. It's not good enough. I get it. I know the profession I'm in. I've lived it. I'm not going to also go crazy. We're 0-0 the MIAA. Pitt State's 0-2, you know. There's a lot of teams that aren't where they want to be. So we'll just continue to grind. It'll be good to get back on the practice field.
5: And for Hastings College, they have their home opener this Saturday against Concordia. Kickoff is set for 1 o'clock. It's a busy day at Hastings today as the Hastings College men's soccer team is currently playing Avila of Missouri. Yesterday, the women won by a score of 4-0. And the Hastings College volleyball team is back home tonight after going a perfect 4-0 in Iowa, not dropping a set, as they'll host Mount Marty at Lynn Farrell Arena. Mount Marty is 8-7. The Broncos are 8-2 after winning just 6 total games last year. First-year head coach Harley Rhodes.
8: We found a pretty consistent starting lineup, and you know, I feel like the flow has been really good. We've kind of stuck with the same one that we've had since game one, which is really cool to see. Obviously, as a coach, you hope the lineups you throw out there, you know, will stick and work really well. So it's been really good to see, you know, kind of that one that I kind of expected, you know, going into weekend one has been continuing to work.
5: And the Hastings College men's golf team is off to a good start this fall. This week, they went out to West Lafayette, Indiana, and finished third out of 9 teams at the Wildcat Fall Invite. Senior Josh Chapman led the team and secured his own third-place finish by going even par over 3 rounds. And the UNK women's golf program, which made it to the Nationals for the second time in school history last year, off to a good start as they played again down at Blue Springs, Missouri, in the Central Region Fall Preview with 16 teams. The Lopers had the lead after the first round and were able to hold on to that lead today to bring home the championship. And exhibition season is here for the Tri-City Storm. The Storm are playing a couple of games this week and next. The regular season actually right around the corner. They will host Sioux Falls on September 25th and 26th to get the season underway. Their first 3 games are at home, and their next 4 will be on the road in October. Again, it's the start of the NFL season tonight. It is the Seattle Seahawks and New England Patriots. We've got all the action for you. Pregame at 6 and kickoff is set for 7:20. And that is a look at sports.
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11: Baker Mayfield and the Tampa Bay Buccaneers agreed to a 3-year, $165 million contract extension. That's an annual average value of $55 million per year. He's the 13th highest paid quarterback in the NFL. And when that went down, I was surprised because I thought Baker and the Bucs had kind of broken off talks and maybe the Bucs were going to look ahead to the 2027 QB heavy draft. And they still could as a backup potentially for Baker Mayfield. But Chris Canty said something very interesting on Unsportsmanlike Wednesday morning. He said, all you need to be is a top 10 or 12 quarterback for 1 year for a team to win it all. Not every year. And that changed my mindset a little bit in terms of the Baker Mayfield contract extension. I don't believe he can be a top 10 quarterback for each of the next 3 to 4 years. I believe it is possible for him to be that for 1 year. And if they can get 1 year along with that wide receiving core and that defense behind Todd Bowles, the head coach, just maybe Tampa can win it all. Coming up in 60 seconds, I'll tell you why a repeat is out the window.
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17: The NFL season finally begins tonight. Seattle, the defending champions, great defense, great quarterback from a year ago, and phenomenal head coaching. They open their title defense against the AFC champion from a year ago, New England Patriots. It's a Super Bowl rematch tonight. Seattle deserves all the credit in the world for what they were able to accomplish a year ago. But the idea of a repeat champion seems hard for me to imagine. I could say no disrespect to Seattle, but it is completely disrespectful. Sam Darnold has made me look bad time after time after time. I just don't believe he can do this twice in a row. What did I just tell you? You needed to be a starting quarterback that's in the top 10 to 12 for 1 year to win a title if you have that great of a...
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23: Welcome to it. Midweek editions here with the Average Joe Sports Show. 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She is back, Arden Locke, her fans clamoring for her. What'd you do with Arden? It's like she'll be in today. And good to have her. And she's, are you sporting that Super Bowl gear just to flex a little bit?
2: Sorry, mic was not on. Of course. We won it last year.
23: We.
2: The back-to-back campaign starts now. It's a we.
24: She's been to a Super Bowl. I think she can say that.
2: I was part of the team last year with the way I acted. The joke between me and my roommates was that I was cheering as if I was coaching the team. I felt as though I was. We're going back-to-back. I mean, the CBS power rankings poll very, very early before week one had us at one. So I'm feeling good.
23: As in Seattle Arden.
2: Yes.
23: Fighting words for Denver fan here. I'm a Dolphins fan, but from the Marino, Snowflake, Ace Ventura era. So I don't have a team. My household likes Seattle, though.
24: See, the thing is if you're putting anyone unbiased opinion here but the Rams number one in your power rankings.
23: She will never do that.
2: No, actually, I don't think we're winning our division. I'll stop saying "are." I don't.
23: We are.
2: Bill Dolman is having an aneurysm right now. That I was never supposed to say "we," but no, I think that the Rams are the best team in the NFL. I don't think the Seahawks are winning the division. I think they're getting into the playoffs on a wild card.
23: Hold your thoughts because it is NFL Prediction Wednesday.
2: True, we'll get there.
23: We need the Joes in the stream, YouTube, 7 days a week, where you can find us. Also, the Average Joe Radio Network, Twitter as well, AJ Sports Radio. 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But we want your Super Bowl predictions, Joes in the stream. It might be early, but better often and early than not at all. So we want those thoughts today. We'll get plenty of Nebraska football thoughts as well. Good stuff when it comes to week one overreactions from The Athletic. Great story that's out. We'll ask and we'll talk about what they think of Nebraska and Anthony Calandria. Connor Clark, Average Joe alum, broadcaster extraordinaire, likes Da Bears.
24: Searles liked him too yesterday.
23: I like Chicago a lot, so that's the kiss of death because I know way too many Bears fans.
24: Remember you thought Caleb Williams was going to be a bust?
23: Well, he's just not real likable.
24: I think he is. I think he's super likable.
23: Let me, from a personality standpoint, wasn't real likable in college, and then a little prima donna-y as he got into the NFL, but he has turned into a hell of a quarterback, so much so that somebody drafted him on his fantasy team and swore never to do that.
24: Wow.
23: Yeah.
24: The redemption story of Caleb Williams.
23: That's right.
24: Did he draft Ray Finkel to be your place kicker as well?
23: The mule.
2: It's also a redemption story for Schmitty's fantasy team, it sounds like, a little bit after last season.
23: I went old. I went Cignetti. I went Matt Rhule. I have the oldest roster in the NFL.
24: That's going to work.
23: Yeah, not at all. Arthritis. And
24: Schmitty went old in the league that stands for not for long.
23: I know. We'll do Q&A with Nebraska football. What are some questions? What are some answers you think about the Big Red after week one? And going heavy. Do you want to see more heavy formations from Nebraska football, i.e. with a couple of defensive linemen in the backfield? Mike Babcock's going to be with us. From Herd at Sports, Babbers will check in. Mr. Husker Football in about 15 minutes. In hour two, that'll kick off our World Herald Wednesdays. Evan Bland joins at 5:05. The Iron Horse, Gary Sharp, checks in at 5:25. A Jock Doc is back with Nebraska Orthopedic Center. Dr. Ben Woodhead, always great to talk with Dr. Ben. We'll kind of quell those fears for Yankees fans in the Schmidt household. I have a bunch of front runners at my house. They like the Yankees. They like the Seahawks. You're not a front runner, Arden. But my wife and son, they're winning. Let's go buy all the Russell Wilson gear or Cam Chancellor gear there is. This is years and years ago. But away we go.
24: See, so some of us in Broncos country also rushed to go buy all the Russell Wilson gear, and that was a mistake.
2: Let's ride.
23: But now you can get it on sale.
24: Yeah, my buddy Aiden got one for $3. Russell Wilson, XL jersey, $3? That's a steal.
23: My brother was at this little, it was called Alco, and maybe you're familiar with them in smaller towns in Nebraska, and maybe you're not, but it was one of the stores we'd hit in McCook, Nebraska, where my grandparents were from. And legit, my Uncle Mark found an official NFL jersey. It was just on like the $4 sale rack. Okay, and back before the Walmart rebrand with their quality of clothing, this stuff was chipped in, hung up, and it would fall apart as you walked out, right? I mean, this was, and this is not judging folks that went with the Shaq Walmart gear, but it was of that quality.
24: How do you think the Pinner family made enough money to buy the Broncos?
23: Okay, so my point is this. Uncle Mark found an official, and this might have been, God, when did he get it? It might have been like the 75th anniversary jerseys. This is back in 94, all right? So it's a Marshall Faulk Colts jersey, like road Colts jersey. And it had like the NFL stitched. I mean, those would run you $100.50, $200 even back then at your sports shops. But he found it. So that just kind of spurred on a wow moment. Speaking of jerseys for sale, what you got on sale? But we'll take your Super Bowl picks. We will have our NFL unveiling around 4:40, who we are liking for the division, the playoff run, and ultimately Super Bowl. I have gone, I think, Green Bay or Texans. I mean, I have had some awful picks the last 4 to 5 years, so I will give the kiss of death to somebody shortly. But as we get into some college football thoughts, I want to dive into the week one overreactions part. And this was pretty funny, but maybe not wrong, right? I mean, the week one overreactions, Dabo is done at the end of the year. Bryce Underwood's last start will be Saturday against Oklahoma. But how do you guys feel about this as we get into it, when it comes to Anthony Calandria? And The Athletic wrote that, you know, Nebraska's found their quarterback. Calandria's going to be a difference maker. And listen, he looked good. I know Dana touched on the completion percentage. I know Dana touched on, you know, treating your wide receiving crew with kindness and not throwing the ball too hard. And I'm not saying Anthony Calandria won't give Nebraska a really good chance to win ball games or make plays. I think his heart is in it for the right reasons, being he just wants to win. He wants to win. He wants to perform well on a big stage. You know, some of the week one overreactions is this. You know, the Illinois, they have an upgraded quarterback. Ooh, Indiana's defense is taking a step back. Iowa has a receiving core. Iowa might have an offense. They got an offensive line for sure.
2: Iowa might have a football team.
23: Iowa's gonna hurt some people. They look good. Look at us giving all the praise and kisses to Iowa.
24: I was impressed, man.
2: Last time ever.
23: Yeah, you know, Michigan State. Fitzy has showed he is marked Antonio Part 2. Coy Parrish, no big deal, says PJ Fleck. Minnesota looked good, but Anthony Calandria, yay or nay, after week one is the answer. It's official. That's the headline. What do you believe? Clutch play, mobility, good numbers put up. Listen, man, he converted a lot of third down passes. He converted, I think, 5 first downs with his legs. I want to see how he fares. And I think he is the clear answer at quarterback for Nebraska in the Nebraska quarterback room. And he has weapons and opportunity between what we think the run game can be and what the receiving core is. All that being said, how's he going to do? For me, man, and it's going to be judgment against your big dog. It's going to be, how does he end up playing against Iowa? How's he do on the road against Michigan State? Is he going to say this defense and their pass rush is what it is? Say he's got to win some shootouts because you can't stop anybody or can't get home against Maryland and their quarterback. Can he, you know, go okay corral shot for shot against Washington? There's Ohio State, their defensive line. There's Indiana, who no doubt is putting this up as bulletin board about their defense taking a step back, knowing Sig. So I think Calandria is refreshing. Love his style. He's exciting. He's fun. Is he gonna, you know, jump Nebraska into the upper echelon or upper tier of mid-tier in the Big Ten? Don't know yet, because some of that's out of his hands. For me, for this team, it's still going to be where's the defense go as part of the overreactions. Well, but I like Calandria, love what he can do, and like what he can do for the play selection for Dana.
24: And I think how I'm kind of qualifying this is Anthony Calandria being the answer. I'm going to say, compared to the other portal options that you had, you look at Bo Prabula.
23: Virginia looks good.
24: You look at Kenny Minchie. I'll also say you look at Dylan Raiola from last year. You look at some of the options that were there for you in the portal. And I do think Calandria fits the offense well. I have a couple concerns with his style of play. One is the height. There were batted balls at the line of scrimmage that whenever you're going up against bigger, faster, stronger Big Ten defenses, those could continue to become an issue. I need to see him against those 4- and 5-star defensive backs that you'll see in the Big Ten who can break on the ball quickly, who the windows are going to be a lot smaller against in a team like Ohio. But I think based on game one, I will say this is not a Jeff Sims experience for Nebraska.
1: No,
24: Nebraska got themselves a real quarterback. Mm-hmm. Is he going to live up to what Bo Pribile showed at Virginia? Is he going to be Kenny Minchie? Time will tell with those things. But I will say Nebraska did not make a bad selection in the transfer portal. That is what I think game one has proven to me. He went out there. He outperformed your quarterback that you on the field last year. You upgraded in that position. He's going to keep the offense moving. And I think the offense for Nebraska proved itself in game one that it's going to be dangerous as the year goes on. Can it hang with an Indiana or an Oregon or an Ohio State? Time will tell. But you're going to be able to put up points against most of the Big Ten.
2: No, I entirely agree. I think that it's really, really hard to get any level of confidence when you've played Ohio and you're going to go play Bowling Green, you're going to play North Dakota. I don't think you get confidence until you've played Michigan State on the road, until you've faced off against Maryland, because they're just different level teams, obviously, until you get into the Big Ten. But I liked Calandria. I thought he looked good. I think that he's someone whose name that Husker fans are going to be saying throughout this year. Do I think the Husker fans in 5-10 years will remember Anthony Calandria? No. I think they're going to have to be reminded by their parent who was a fan of the Huskers that year and remembers that the Huskers actually might have, you know, come away with a clutch moment by a quarterback. I think that was the biggest thing that you saw from Calandria in game one. We've talked about it a lot, that rollout to his right side, a man in his face. He is in his own end zone and connects to Kwazi Gilmer, you know, for I think it was 29 yards. That's a play that you haven't had a lot of quarterbacks be able to make within in a game that, you know, you're down 13-14, I believe, or maybe just winning by one, 13-14. So I think that he is a decent answer right now. Do I think that, you know, he's going to go down in the record books as you know, the one of the best quarterbacks that Nebraska has had? No.
24: Like will his number be up in the rafters someday? Will be up underneath the Jumbotron? No, I don't think so. I think he could be a foundational piece for the future of Nebraska, setting kind of an identity offensively for what Nebraska wants from their quarterback? I think he absolutely could be that.
1: You know, can he be a Joe Gans type player? And that's not a slight on Joe. Joe's in the record books, but Joe was mobile. Joe was not as big as some other quarterbacks, but he had some guts. He had some moxie, and that's kind of who he reminds me of. And I'm the biggest Joe Gans fan there is still. You want to talk about jerseys, right? I'd buy one if I could still. We're not only a member, but the president of the Joe Gans fan club here. So that style is where I see it. Now, when I look at all the other portal quarterbacks that are out there, I mean, if I'm drafting who I want, I think Keenholz and Pribula are early wows. I think Minchie's obviously fantastic, but you know, the showing's not been bad at all from what Nebraska's gotten, and the question remains, is he going to have to lead an offense that has to score 75% of the time? In say Nebraska gets 8 possessions, do they have to score 6 times a game somehow, some way to win? Or where's the defense come along? And I'm not out on the defense at all. It's just one game. But as we kind of touch on questions and answers, and we'll get into that with Mike Babcock a little bit, you know, one of the questions I have out there is, you know, what kind of game speed do we see week 2 against not only a Bowling Green, but what do you see at the end of the month? How fast and furious can this team play? And quite frankly, how can they find somebody to get home after the quarterback?
24: Yeah, and we talked with Brandon a couple weeks ago, Brandon Vogel, I should say, about can Nebraska go win in a slugfest? Week 1 would show me they're not built for a slugfest at this point in time. They're going to need to have an offense that can go allow the defense to play with the lead.
1: Yeah.
24: You saw how much more confident the defense looked whenever they could take some chances in the second half because you had the lead. I think that's going to be big for this defense this year.
1: The 28-20, and then you blink, and it's 42-21.
24: Mm-hmm.
1: That lets the defense kind of play with the hair on fire a little bit. Mike Babcock is coming up. Good to have you in on a Wednesday with the Average Joes.
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25: 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ESPN in Hastings, Hastings High will host Beatrice. On KHAS, Adams Central welcomes in Donovan Trumbull. And on the Vibe 98.9, Wilcox Hildreth is at Shelton. 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
23: 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Mike Babcock in with us at MD Babs on Twitter. Babbers, another season is kicked off, my friend. Nebraska 1-0. Were you nervous for Nebraska when it was 14-13? And are you nervous about seeing the same thing? Or are you thinking a little bit more improvement, a little faster play here as we get into Saturday night? Did Mike freeze? Mike?
24: I don't think he's there.
23: No, Mike froze.
24: We'll retry.
23: We will try and get Mike back. That was well set up.
24: I was
23: excited for Mike is giving us an answer right now that is groundbreaking radio.
24: Well, it's gonna be fun whenever you get to reset that whole thing back up whenever he gets in.
23: No, and I'll ask it way cleaner. Shut up and ask him the question. We'll get our NFL picks coming up. The next couple of segments, we'll talk some Husker football here with Babbers. Get Mike's take on things. Mike was telling me the story of his first assignment, man, and this was, you want to talk about an opener, right? And we saw some interesting openers last weekend, and this week two slate's pretty tasty if you're a college football fan, especially with Michigan and Oklahoma. I don't think they've played since old Switzer won in a walk-off field goal in the mid-70s. And you're going to have Texas, Ohio State, you know, the
1: the get even if you're Bevo and company. And that was such a tamely played game offensively for both new quarterbacks a year ago, right? With Saban and with Manning, that was a 14-7. You wake up, what happened? And what happened was both defenses took over, and it was kind of a snore fest early on in the year. I don't believe this one's a playoff eliminator, do you? It's more of a playoff placement.
24: Well, it depends how the rest of the year goes.
1: Sure. I mean, they both have schedules, but it's also they're one of a few teams that are kind of putting their neck out there.
24: Well, and they could easily recover from this, but if you're sitting at the end of the year 8-4 with a loss in this game, which I think is possible for both teams.
1: And it kept Texas out a year ago.
24: Or on the flip side, if you're 9-3 and you lose some big games, but you have this win, it could get you in. But I'm looking at 8-4. Ohio State has four losses, including a Texas loss in their schedule. I don't think they're getting in.
1: Yeah. We'll see. We got Babbers now. Mike, you got us, partner?
0: Yeah, I think so. I don't know. I'm looking at my internet here, and it's still on. It didn't go off.
1: No, that's fine. Did you grab the velvet hammer and threaten it?
0: Yeah, well, I did that, and all the insight that I offered when we were gone is now lost. So.
1: Well, we'll just reboot it. It's okay. We were talking about openers, and I remember you telling the story about Nebraska's opener in Birmingham Legion Field against Bear and Bama. And that was quite an opener for Nebraska. Nebraska's openers once upon a time were pretty stout tests. I want to go back to the Ohio game and ask you this. What questions, what answers do you have, or do you have any, about this football team after week one?
0: I was a little confused at halftime. I thought that the Huskers would be in a better position than they were at that point. But, they got it done in the second half. And, it's the first game. And I think Ohio is probably a pretty good team, actually. Mm-hmm. I think they'll be successful this year and in their conference. And so, given what happened in the second half, how Nebraska took control of it, I thought it was a pretty decent first game situation. And now you move on to Bowling Green. But, I thought offensively they picked it up in the second half. Obviously, they rushed for, 65 yards in the first half, 183 in the second half. To me, that's where the offense has to start, with the running game. You got to be able to do that. And obviously, it was impressive with three running backs and what Rhule did.
24: It's Mike Babcock with us here. And, Mike, we talked back in segment one about F. Anthony Calandria is the answer. How do you define what the answer is, what the answer is for Nebraska specifically at quarterback?
0: Well, I think the answer is it's Calandria because he's the quarterback here. I mean, that's the choice that you have. Or, you got Latif and you got Kalen. But, I think so. And I think that his success, as I say probably every week, depends on the offensive line. Mm-hmm. He was sacked twice. Probably don't want to have that. He showed that he can move around. I think that was good. I think that was a positive. I think he has some good receivers in addition to those running backs. So I think they've got the pieces for an offense that can be very competitive. If the offensive line continues to improve. It wasn't like Holgorsen just was gushing over the offensive line play. They have things that they need to improve on, but I think they have the players there that can do that as time goes on and as they work together and get that connection from working together. So I think that offensively, Nebraska has the right. It's going to go in the right direction. Defensively, I think there's some work to be done still. I'll be interested to see how the defense is when Chambliss comes. Is able
1: you aren't
0: to play.
1: Kidding.
2: That's a big question mark there. When you look at that defense, which is where a lot of the questions still lie, is there one specific area that you're pinpointing, saying, hey, that needs to improve, or is it, you know, an overall defensive look right now?
0: Arden, I think it's probably overall. My first reaction was, you know, maybe some things in the secondary need to be worked out. But I think you've got the players there. You've got the potential, but I think that it needs to, but probably across the board, everything needs to take a step forward. Defensive line, linebackers, secondary, whatever and I think they will.
23: It's Mike Babcock with us, Herd at Sports, Mr. Husker Football, joining us, Average Joe Sports Show at MD Babs on Twitter. And, Mike, we're interested not only on the defense, but the pass rush specifically with Nebraska. And they had to make some adjustments to the mobile quarterback. It's not the last mobile or, as Coach Rule talked about, athletic quarterback that they're going to see this season. It's just I'm in the mode right now after week one, knee-jerk, trying to project towards some of the more talented teams they're going to face. And I'm not quite sure how, yeah, this team needs to get better each week, right, ramp up. I like initially what I saw on offense. Defensively, though, is my question. I think they've got some specific guys, but as a unit, that's where I'm interested to see if, okay, can you hold up against the run, quarterback run included, moving forward when you get into Big Ten play, and then can you find somebody to get after that quarterback? I talked about it last segment. I want to talk about it again with you. And can Nebraska either manufacture or can somebody step up and be that pass rush specialist?
0: I think that they have a player or two that can do that. Anthony Jones, I think, is a guy that's really a strong guy that can put some pressure on the quarterback. Donovan Jones, probably. I think we'll see that they do if the rest of the defense can hold up. In other words, if you're blocking everybody and you can't get off those blocks and you can't put pressure, and they did have two sacks in the game. Mm-hmm. But if you can't get some pressure from everybody else, then one or two guys putting pressure on the quarterback's not going to happen. And you got to have that coverage in the secondary to give them an opportunity to have time to do that. So it's not necessarily one or two guys. It's the entire defense working together in order to get that to put the pressure on the quarterback mm-hmm. sufficiently to get a sack or I think Ward said that, you know, it wasn't so much sacks they wanted, it was to make sure that they kept the quarterback in the pocket. Mm-hmm. You know, can you do that? And I think Nebraska has the ability to do that, but I think that it's a work in progress.
23: Mike, I want to get your take here real quick on a broader note here. Last couple of minutes, Michigan and LSU, two teams that made impressions in different ways in week one. LSU, despite the noise, made their own. And then there's the Michigan fiasco and its insult to injury with quarterback Underwood's response to the fact that your job's not in cement anymore.
0: Yeah, I was disappointed or surprised with how the Michigan game ended. First of all, they put the 1 second back on to give them nine, and then looked like the time ran out, and then they gave them another second. And I just don't think that had a good look to it, that situation. But, you know, by the same token, you can't expect that, okay, we'll put a second back on because we know that they're going to hit this Hail Mary this second time. I mean, that's not a... not a given in any way, shape, or form, but it's not a good look, and it kind of

0: bad behavior to get kicked out of the SEC. That's like getting kicked out of Guns N' Roses for using drugs.
1: Yeah, we're not Notre Dame. We can't be an independent in football.
0: I know. That's about right. It's Mike Babcock, Herd Out Sports, at MD Babs on Twitter, Mr. Husker Football. Babbers, thanks for making it work today. It's good to chat.
1: Sorry about the blip.
0: Oh, you're good.
2: You're all good. Thanks,
0: appreciate Mike Babcock with us here. Good to have you in on the Average Joe. We'll get some starting five shout-outs. NFL thoughts on the way.
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1: I'm Ed Benkin. The NFL season is finally here. It kicks off tonight in Seattle with the Seahawks hosting the Patriots in a Super Bowl rematch. It will be just the third time ever in the Super Bowl era that there is a rematch between the two Super Bowl participants from the year before in Week 1. Tomorrow's Game 2 of the NFL schedule in Australia with the Rams taking on the 49ers. Meanwhile, the Commanders are getting ready to open their season. And quarterback Jaden Daniels says he's not worried about outside criticism.
2: I mean, I think everybody has an opinion, no matter whether it's good or bad. It's nothing I can really control to the point everybody's going to say something. Only thing that matters to me is, you know, the people inside that building.
1: In Minnesota, head coach Kevin O'Connell says Carson Wentz will back up Kyler Murray on Sunday and J.J. McCarthy will be the number three quarterback. According to ESPN's Adam Schefter and the NFL Network's Ian Rappaport, Raiders tight end Brock Bowers will miss a game or two after undergoing a meniscus trim on Tuesday. In baseball, in the eighth inning, the A's lead the Blue Jays 2-0. Toronto a game behind Cleveland for the final wild card spot of the American League. In the seventh, the Tigers lead the Twins 5-2.
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5: Hey, it's Dave Greek with News Channel Nebraska. Coming up tonight on NCN, a 16-year-old girl has died after injuries suffered from an e-bike accident. And the Kearney City Council giving the green light to the new Project Horizon on the east side of town.
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8: With Chris Schmidt and Elijah Herbel.
9: Back with you. We're going to get some NFL predictions. Some of you in the stream, the average Joes, have your Super Bowl picks. Don't worry, we will go Nixon tape on this if you're way off. O-Dog says, give him the Chiefs, give him the Bears. Dust in the Wind says, laces out, Dan. That's a great reference from Ace Ventura. 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Chris Schmidt, Elijah Herbel, Arden Locke back in with us. QB1 Ace wants the Rams and Bengals. I kind of want a Cincinnati Super Bowl run. Black Hills Brennan is all about them Jaguars. He loves sunshine down there at quarterback. It is that time to dust off the predictions for some NFL. We'll get some more Nebraska football thoughts coming up. Evan Bland, Gary Sharp shortly. But are you both ready for some playoff talk week one? Because we are here, man. We got NFL action tonight, tomorrow, into the weekend, Sunday night, and then, of course, Monday night football.
10: The main event on Monday night.
9: It is. Denver and Kansas. Actually,

0: the city.
1: Actually, I'm really excited. Cowboys Giants Sunday Night Football,
0: that'll be fun.
1: I haven't said that in probably 8 years now. Excited for a Cowboys Giants game, but I'm looking forward to this one. These two games that we have to kick off the season should be fantastic. As Searle said yesterday, man, you might hate Roger Goodell, but he can put together week one slate.
0: He can. Arden, your Seattle Seahawks. You think they're a playoff team? Let's start off on the other side of the ledger, though, and with the AFC. I'll throw my takes out there. I want your guys' kind of playoff picks as well. When I look at the AFC East as a former Fish fan, or, you know, we'll just call it lapsed. We'll call it a lapsed Dolphin fan. I do like the Bills, big Chris Kelce guy. Buffalo's going to win the division. That's it. No one else from that division is going to the playoffs. Again, do not go to the sports book with this. Just my humble, horrible takes here on this. But give me the Bills, give me Cincy, give me Jacksonville, give me the Donks as your division winners. Give me Houston, the Chargers, the Chiefs for wild card.
1: So the Patriots, after a run to the Super Bowl, miss out.
0: Listen, there's always a team or two. There's always a team or two that missed the playoffs. San Francisco's had a lot of success, but there's been a couple of years, 1 year specifically, where they missed the playoffs. It happens.
1: It
0: happens with the schedule.
1: To me, I think that team is the Texans.
0: Okay.
1: I think the Jags win the AFC South because the Texans, their offensive line is booty, man. It is so bad.
0: It needs to be getting better because of who they go against.
1: The beauty of the Texans is that if their offense puts up 21 points a game,
0: because of their defense,
1: they'll win.
0: And I think their offense will be good enough to score 17 to 21 a game. And I think the Texans get in because of their defense. Is Stroud going to improve?
1: I don't think. That's what my sticking point is. I don't think their line is good enough to give Stroud a consistent running game, and I don't think C.J. Stroud is good enough to operate in an unclean pocket. So I think their offense is going to struggle this year. They'll win some games. I think they just barely miss out, but I think the Jags win that division. Liam Cohen is a great head coach.
0: Mm-hmm.
1: As for the AFC West, I've said it before, I'm on record. I think the Chargers probably win that division, but the Broncos are the best team in the division. Tougher schedule, especially down the stretch. I think the Chiefs...
0: It's a look of death from Arden.
1: I think the Chiefs sneak in as the final wild card team. Up in the East, I think Bills and Patriots both make it as your wild card teams. And I got the Bengals to win the AFC North.
0: I think are we all cheering for the Bengals? Zach Taylor,
2: yeah.
0: Joe Burrow.
2: Yeah. No.
0: We just want to see 40 points a game and some fun, right?
2: Well, I just want to see Joe Burrow not in the blue tent, preferably. Right? Just a healthy season of Joe Burrow. I'm on the same page with you guys of who's winning each division. We're sitting at the Bills, the Bengals, the Jags. I think the Broncos are winning the AFC West.
1: Thank you, guys. You have more confidence than I do.
2: Yeah, no, I feel really good. I feel really good about the Broncos. I think that the best team in the league is not in this conference, but I think the two best teams in the conference are the Broncos and the Bengals. You always have to add the caveat of, if Jamar Chase stays healthy, if Joe Burrow stays healthy. But I think that they look really good. I think the other teams making it are the Chargers, the Patriots, and then the Chiefs as well, I think, in there.
0: You know, it's kind of getting to now or never time for Herbert.
2: Yes.
0: Harbaugh's got a good history. He just wins, baby.
1: And they got him an innovative offensive coordinator that, well, for McDaniel's sake, he finally has a quarterback.
0: Mm-hmm.
1: And Herbert finally has an offensive coordinator, I think, that can be on the cutting edge of football for him. Lots of weapons on that team and a really good defense.
2: I mean, Herbert's brain is functioning at all levels, which McDonald hasn't had a QB whose brain has not been rattled around his cranium.
0: You mean he's got a quarterback now that doesn't have to wear a name tag?
1: He's got a quarterback that's seeing six wide receivers in a two-man route.
0: Uh-huh. Is all your kids, Tariq, or am I seeing six?
1: Oh, that's horrible.
0: James says, bleep it, we'll throw 500 down, $100 down on Miami. 500-1.
2: It is the worst team in the league by a mile.
0: Oh, they should quit football.
1: That's the worst bet you could possibly make.
0: Snowflake is looking to get sick, so she or he does not have to do entertainment for the halftime. Let's go to the NFC. Got to go with Philly. And I have a real problem with Eagles fans. Not to the degree Searles does, but Eagles fans wear me out, but they're a great football team.
1: Listen, if I was...
0: I know their quarterback is... God, he's good, but he wants to be what he's not. And right now, he's a manager with some athleticism, right? And he's been to the Super Bowl. He's won a Super Bowl. But it doesn't have to be all about you. I feel like this is another almost Russell Wilson drama situation. And you traded away AJ. Is he the problem? Is a quarterback the issue, or is it everyone else that just can't adapt? I don't know. They're too good. They're almost too big to fail with what they've got on defense.
1: You need an offensive coordinator, and they brought a new offensive coordinator that embraces that Saquon Barkley and Jalen Hurts running the ball is the best part of their offense.
0: It is.
1: Last year, it felt like they tried to embrace that Jalen Hurts was an all-around great quarterback. He's not. He needs to run the football to stress defenses, bring another safety down into the box. If I was a betting man, I'd take the Giants to win that division. I think plus 600 is good odds for a young, exciting team with a Harbaugh head coach.
0: Are they going to stay healthy?
1: That's a question, but they have Harbaugh. They have one of the best receivers in Malik Nabers. Jackson Dart's young and exciting. Cam Scadaboo, can he stay healthy for the season? How many concussions will he pick up this year? Great question. I don't know. And then, honestly, great pieces on the defensive side of the ball as well. If Harbaugh can put it all together, I could see that Giants team making a run. In the NFC North, you got to take the Bears at plus 305 to win that division, right?
0: Chicago's winning it. Cincinnati, I said the other way, I can't read my own writing. It's Chicago, it's Philly. I think Tampa Bay and Baker I like, and then give me the Rams.
1: Yeah, NFC South, just throw a dart at the dartboard.
0: Yeah.
1: Buccaneers, Saints, Panthers.
0: So, I mean,
1: any of those teams could win it.
0: 7-8 last year.
1: Any one of those teams could win it. It's 7-9 now? Mm-hmm. 7-10? 8-9, somewhere in there. That's all you have to get to for the NFC South.
2: This is when I become an angry NFC West fan, and I talk about the strength of the division that the Seahawks are in, but it truly does feel a little bit like a joke that the NFC South is going against those three other teams, right? And then you've got the four in the NFC West that are vying for a playoff.
0: So you are lobbying for your entire division to get in.
2: Yeah, 100%. Well, not the Cardinals. They deserve it.
1: Not the Cardinals. Oh, not
0: Once upon a time, the Cardinals were all right.
1: We'll set the Cardinals to the side.
2: Cardinals can sit over there.
0: I have Green Bay, San Fran, and Seattle as my three wild cards.
1: The Cardinals can sit in a chair in the corner and watch.
2: Think about their actions.
0: You're at the kids' table. For now, and maybe forever. We'll wind down hour one on the Average Joe Sports Show. We are presenting...
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0: Joe Chris Schmidt, Elijah Herbal, Arden Locke, good to be with you. We'll have Evan Bland coming up here in the second hour. Gary Sharp with us. Uncle Andy, my brother-in-law, he is the biggest diehard Cowboys fan ever. And he still has an authentic Jay Novacek jersey that he wears every Cowboys Sunday. There are lots of tears stains on them. On that jersey, but, you know, he's loved the Cowboys, man, forever. So I appreciate him. I mean, he saw the 1-15 season. He saw three of the Super Bowls. It's all good. He sent a text I cannot read on the air about Philly, but he's not wrong. It was something derogatory towards Philadelphia Eagles football. And I just had to send him the old Stephen A. Smith gift back where Stephen A.'s got the cigar and the Cowboys hat mocking Cowboy fan.
1: I think all you have to say is last time the Cowboys won a Super Bowl, gas was $1.10 a gallon.
0: Well, our dear friend Barry Switzer was on the sideline.
1: Yeah, that...
0: Which was great.
1: And gas was $1.10 a gallon.
0: That's funny. You hear the story from Michael Irvin about the infamous White House down in Dallas, the party zone central. And, you know, Michael Irvin's telling the story about, security, Dallas security wants to see Irvin, and Jerry Jones wants to see Michael Irvin. He's like, Jerry has tried to do the wrong thing the right way when it comes to this party central spot. Let's get our AFC, NFC title game picks and Super Bowl projections here before we wind down this first hour. Going Rams, Bears. I'm going to utter Chicago into the Super Bowl. For the NFC, I'm going to say Bears, Chargers. For the AFC,
1: Bears, Chargers?
0: I said Bills, Chargers. Awesome. Is what I meant. Bills,
2: they're popping on over.
0: Yeah. They're going to get there one way or the other.
1: The Bears fans made it happen. They sued the NFL, and they got a favorable judge.
0: This guy, Lane, he's a judge now in Louisiana. Bills, Chargers, AFC, give me Bills over Bears. And Buffalo finally gets that Super Bowl.
1: See, let me get Broncos Bengals AFC title game.
0: I love that game.
1: Broncos win it. On the other side, give me Bears Rams. Rams win it. So we have Rams Broncos in the Super Bowl, and the Rams win it all.
0: Okay, Arden, Seattle, and who?
2: No, I'm going Bengals and Broncos as well. Broncos also making it to the Super Bowl, and then can Rams Seahawks even happen in the title? Yeah. Yeah. Okay. Yeah. Then yeah, Rams Seahawks.
0: Last NFC.
2: Yeah,
0: title
2: you're right.
0: Game,
2: exactly right.
0: That was the Super Bowl, quite frankly, last year.
2: Rams, Seahawks, Rams take it, and Rams pick up the Super Bowl.
0: All right, let's squeeze in our starting five here, real quick, if we can.
10: Where's our starting line? The first five. Let's roll. It's the Average Joe Sports Show.
0: That music by, of course, Mariner Maddie. We shot him out. Three Putt is across the finish line. Corn Raider is here. Brian Snitley, part of the Boulder Peace Treaty, gets in third. Top Jimmy four with our starting five. Husker Tuck makes it happen in at number five. Roll call, Jeff Snitley here, part of that Boulder Peace Treaty. OG Steve is in. Uh-oh, Coach Orich. Part of the crew in the stream. Not happy about a 70-yard bust in coverage. QB1 Ace the other day. MB Husker is here. Rewind checks in. Puffin is in. Tad, good to have you. Ryan, Dust in the Wind. Mr. Connor, O-Dog. And more shout-outs next hour. Evan Bland coming up.
11: 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That's what he does.
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14: It's fun to see these commissioners, the NCAA as a governing body, because for decades on end, they've enjoyed the exploitative practices of what college football had become, which is a big-time revenue generator without the product, which is the players being able to get fair compensation. And they've hidden behind the guise of amateurism when we know that college football and big-time college sports is anything but. And so they finally got to the point where these states' legislatures forced their hands to allow these players to profit off of their name, image, and likeness, and it became a free-for-all. So the fact that these conferences, college football as a whole, the NCAA, they're going through all of these different hoops to try to govern it now retroactively, I love to watch it, because all of this chaos was avoidable had they done the right thing by the players decades ago.
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22: I'm Ed Bankett. The NFL season kicks off tonight in Seattle. The Seahawks and Patriots will get together in a rematch of last February's Super Bowl. Meanwhile, the second game will be tomorrow in Australia between the Rams and 49ers. According to ESPN's Adam Schefter, the NFL Network's Ian Rappaport, Raiders tight end Brock Bowers will miss a game or two after undergoing a meniscus trim on Tuesday. Also, Vikings coach Kevin O'Connell says Carson Wentz will back up Kyler Murray on Sunday, and J.J. McCarthy will be the number three quarterback. Vikings open up against the Packers. Baseball, the A's played spoiler today against the Blue Jays.
23: 2-1 pitch. That swung on blast to left field. Forget about it. McAdoo just looks up, and it is gone out of the clubhouse. And it's 1-0 Athletics. What a shot from Bolte, his 10th of the year.
22: The call from Talk 650 KSTE is the A's beat the Blue Jays 2-0. Tigers over the Twins 7-2. Meanwhile, the Yankees are placing second baseman Jazz Chisholm on the injured list. He's dealing with a sprained right thumb. At the U.S. Open, Coco Gauff and Elena Rybakina also advanced in three sets, both moving on to the women's semifinals.
24: If you run a small business, you've got to try Gusto.
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26: I'm Doug Duda with a sports update on ESPN, your home of the National Football League, and it kicks off tonight. We have got the rematch of the Super Bowl from last year, your champion Seattle Seahawks hosting the New England Patriots. Pregame at 6, kickoff tonight is set for 7:20. Then tomorrow from Australia, we'll bring you the Rams and the 49ers. Well, the football career for Mac Markway has come to an end. He made that announcement today on social media. He has had 5 what he referred to career-ending surgeries and said in part that his knees are not what they used to be and aren't letting me play at the level I want to. I got a huge weight and stress off my shoulders with this decision, and I'm truly at peace with it. I'm going to be around the facility helping y'all boys in another aspect of football. It's time to conquer the world in a different aspect of not just Mac the football player, but as Mac Markway. He came up from LSU. As far as the current Huskers, they're trying to get some new stars, and they may have found one after just 1 week in running back Jamal Rule, offensive coordinator Dana Holgorsen.
3: It's what I thought it'd look like. You know, those guys played hard. I thought they were all three good players and have flashed at times. So it's just good to see it in the game, obviously, you know.
26: He said there is no separation between the three backs as they get ready for Bowling Green this Saturday night, 6 o'clock, and you can hear it right here on ESPN Radio. In the meantime, it's back to work for UNK. After a one-point loss to Wayne State and a three-point loss at Shadron State, it's a bye week before traveling to 24th-ranked Emporia State next week. Head coach Ryan Held says it's time to get back to work.
4: We just got to keep getting better. We've lost two games by 4 points. It's not good enough. I get it. I know the profession I'm in. I've lived it. I'm not going to also go crazy. We're 0-0 the MIAA. Pitt State's 0-2, you know. There's a lot of teams that aren't where they want to be. So we'll just continue to grind. It'll be good to get back on the practice field.
26: And for Hastings College, they have their home opener this Saturday against Concordia. Kickoff is set for 1 o'clock. It's a busy day at Hastings today as the Hastings College men's soccer team is currently playing Avila of Missouri. Yesterday, the women won by a score of 4-0. And the Hastings College volleyball team is back home tonight after going a perfect 4-0 in Iowa, not dropping a set, as they'll host Mount Marty at Lynn Farrell Arena. Mount Marty is 8-7. The Broncos are 8-2 after winning just 6 total games last year. First-year head coach Harley Rhodes.
5: We found a pretty consistent starting lineup, and you know, I feel like the flow has been really good. We've kind of stuck with the same one that we've had since game one, which is really cool to see. Obviously, as a coach, you hope the lineups you throw out there, you know, will stick and work really well. So it's been really good to see, you know, kind of that one that I kind of expected, you know, going into weekend one has been continuing to work.
26: And the Hastings College men's golf team is off to a good start this fall. This week, they went out to West Lafayette, Indiana, and finished third out of 9 teams at the Wildcat Fall Invite. Senior Josh Chapman led the team and secured his own third-place finish by going even par over 3 rounds. And the UNK women's golf program, which made it to the Nationals for the second time in school history last year, off to a good start as they played again down at Blue Springs, Missouri, in the Central Region Fall Preview with 16 teams. The Lopers had the lead after the first round and were able to hold on to that lead today to bring home the championship. And exhibition season is here for the Tri-City Storm. The Storm are playing a couple of games this week and next. The regular season actually right around the corner. They will host Sioux Falls on September 25th and 26th to get the season underway. Their first 3 games are at home and their next 4 will be on the road in October. Again, it's the start of the NFL season tonight. It is the Seattle Seahawks and New England Patriots. We've got all the action for you. Pregame at 6 and kickoff is set for 7:20. 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
0: 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Chris Schmidt, Elijah Herbel, Arden Locke back with us. Evan Bland is here for our World Herald Wednesday at Evan Bland OWH on Twitter, Omaha.com. Evan, how was it, man? Season opener. Great coverage from the World Herald crew as always, dude. And a bit of a ball game that folks sweated out literally and figuratively until about midway through the third quarter. Give me a grade, man, for Nebraska as you got to see him week one.
11: Grade, C plus, B, maybe somewhere in that range. Like he had probably some nerves in Memorial Stadium with that game being a one-point affair at half and in doubt into the third quarter, but you know, Nebraska eventually pulls away. Actually, covers for people that care about such things, which
0: many in the stream do, Evan. Many in the stream do.
11: Yeah. You know, like that's there's something to that. Like good teams win, great teams cover. So Nebraska was able to do that. Like I guess I kind of looked at it through the lens of, okay, what were the concerns coming into the season, and then what did Nebraska do to calm those, or maybe continue that conversation? So like Anthony Calandria not having any interceptions or lost fumbles was encouraging, for example, or the running back by committee approach led by Jamal Rule as a true freshman, like that looked pretty good in the opener. You know, and then I think on the other side, you probably would have liked to have seen a little bit more pressure up front on the Ohio quarterback. Certainly when he would pull the ball down and scramble, Nebraska was just so-so at bringing him down in a timely fashion. You know, the penalties were an issue more so really than they were at any point last season. So you want to get that ironed out a little bit. And then, you know, I thought special teams, at least in one game, didn't look nearly as potent or reliable as it did at times a year ago. You had the short kickoff return for 8 yards, and the punt return game wasn't really there, and some of these different things. You had the two offside penalties on kickoffs, which are kind of hard to do in and of themselves. So kind of a mixed bag. Ultimately, Nebraska does pull away, and the outcome is more or less what people expected. But I think that's a game, and certainly this weekend and next weekend are also games where you're looking kind of under the hood, so to speak, beyond just the outcome, but some of the individual operations and how that might translate over into Big Ten play.
1: Evan, I got it. It's a two-part question for you. I'll just start off with the first part. The second part, I think, you might guess what I'll ask. But based on one game overreaction here, Nebraska will be able to compete with Indiana, Oregon, or Ohio State because why? What is the week one overreaction as to what makes Nebraska potentially able to compete against top 25, top 15 teams?
11: I think the week one overreaction would be they'll be able to keep up and score points on pace with those teams. That hasn't been the case very often this decade for Nebraska. It seems like it's been the defense that's done its job and kind of dragged the offense along at times. And I think through one week, like you can see how that offense could translate in the Big Ten. You can see Anthony Calandria rolling out and throwing on the run the way that he did at times. You can see that running back by committee doing some damage behind that offensive line, whether that's Jamal Rule or Mekhi Nelson or Isaiah Mosey, who all kind of had their moments when they got their chance. You know, Luke Lindenmeyer didn't stuff the stat sheet, but if you're counting knockdowns, like he drew some major praise from Matt Rule and Dana Holgorsen and the crew for what he did in that aspect. And you know, the trouble, like, with the offense in week one, if you hear Dana Holgorsen talk, was that Isaiah Hunter didn't get enough touches. So it's a different conversation, I think, than in years past where Nebraska's had a couple of receivers, and you say, yeah, like those are the guys you need to target because those are your playmakers. Now Nebraska has the depth of talent to where you want to spread it around a little bit more. You want to get Isaiah Hunter more involved. You know, you saw Kwazi Gilmer and Ja'Cory Barney hang into the lion's share of those targets. Quinn Clark, you would think, would have another step forward too. So I think just week one, based on what you saw from that offense lighting up the scoreboard, you know, if that's something that they can carry into Big Ten play, like maybe they can get into one of those shootouts if it comes to that.
1: Well, then the second part to that question then, Evan, is the week one overreaction. Nebraska will not be able to hang with Indiana, Ohio State, and Oregon because why?
11: You know, I'm not going to say the defense because I do think that's they're going to figure it out. Like I thought they demonstrated an ability to adjust on the fly after that first busted coverage play. You know, it was a team that was missing Owen Chambliss, who's one of their best players, best communicators. You know, they're a little bit light there. I think if I'm going to overreact, it's going to be that special teams won't be the difference maker that it was a year ago. And I kind of laid out some of those reasons, but like you need Archie Wilson to to kind of take that next step. He hasn't been bad, but maybe just not the kind of difference maker that you might think with a guy who can kick with either foot and has different kinds of kicks. Or, you know, they might miss Kenneth Williams this year, who's at Michigan State in the kickoff return game. You know, you want to see Ja'Cory Barney be more of a weapon in that punt return, just having the one attempt on Saturday. So I'm not saying special teams is going to be a disaster. We've certainly seen what that looks like with past Nebraska teams, but I just think through one game, it maybe doesn't look like they have the ability to win games dramatically the way that we saw it at different times last season.
2: Yeah, you bring up a great point there. I mean, Archie Wilson averaging 40 yards on his punts, his long was 41 and three punts, so needs improvement there. Going back to the defense, specifically looking at the secondary, you have Andrew Marshall having a great game, but there's still a pretty big opening. I mean, Jeremiah Charles was the one who kind of blew the coverage on the first play of the game. Jameer Khan had a decent game, but who do you think is going to step up, especially opposite of Andrew Marshall on the other cornerback role?
11: Yeah, I think that's still a spot that's going to continue to play out through September and maybe beyond. I mean, they rotated in Victor Evans, Danny Odom, the true freshman, former five-star, had his opportunities in there as well. You know, Matt Rule was pretty effusive in praise for those guys this week. I think all three of them earned the chance to continue to do that. And so you would think it makes sense. Like, those guys all had an opportunity to run away with the job in camp, and nobody did it. And you could view that as a strength for what Nebraska wants to do moving forward. So, I think the secondary is in good shape, though, overall. Like, you're going to get back Caleb Benning at some point, who was a little bit nicked up in camp. Like, he's going to be a factor on the back end. You know, Donovan Jones had a nice start at nickel. Like, that's somebody who, you know, internally they feel like he's going to be an NFL player in a couple of seasons. So you don't move him off that other corner spot unless you feel good about what those guys can offer behind him. And then, like you mentioned, Andrew Marshall had a great game, 6 targets, and no balls that went his way were caught. So, you know, Ohio did test him, and he was up to the challenge and looks like he's going to be that lockdown corner this year. So I don't know that Bowling Green's going to test that secondary all that much this weekend, but certainly when you get into the Big Ten and, you know, some of the talented receivers and quarterbacks that this league has now, that's going to be an area where Nebraska needs to perform at a high level and limit those explosive plays. And outside of that opening play last Saturday, I think they were largely able to do that.
0: It's Evan Bland with us here on the Average Joe Sports Show. Evan, 248 on the ground. That made some Nebraska fans smile. From a preference standpoint, how potent do you think the power run game can be? Is it okay to overreact to Rule? Is it okay to react to kind of that speed and home run ability that Nelson has? And Mosey got things off on the right foot. Again, we're trying to project into better opponents' Big Ten play. Did you see enough physicality from the offensive line on Saturday?
11: Yeah, I think with the running backs, I mean, you got to give, at least through one game, Nebraska coaches their kudos. I mean, how many times have we in the media or fans talked about how should Nebraska go into the portal and bring in somebody else? And very consistently, I mean, the coaches had said, we trust this group, even with Emmett Johnson moving on, and they looked pretty smart on Saturday with what Rule did and what Mekhi Nelson did. I think, you know, a lot of those plays, had Isaiah Mosey been in, he would have been able to execute something similar. So I think that's a win in terms of their evaluation at this point. Yeah, I thought the offensive line was okay. I think probably when you compare it to what the expectations were in the offseason, the investment that was put in that group through the portal and through the coaching additions, it probably wasn't quite what you were looking for necessarily. Now, they wore down Ohio in the second half, but, you know, just I thought Matt Rule made a good comment on Monday when he said there just wasn't enough of those Jeep Wade techniques that they've been working on show up on Saturday. And, you know, he emphasizes that explosive first step and getting downfield and blocking to the second level. And it just didn't happen right away. I think they got going in the second half. And if you can use that kind of a blueprint against the Big Ten, like, that's ideal. I think you probably wanted to get to that a little bit quicker, maybe against Ohio, but you know, I think it's also worth noting these guys probably deserve some grace with multiple transfers in there starting together in a game for the first time. You do have those new assistant coaches. You have different techniques going through your mind. I think that's a group certainly that you want to watch through September to get stronger and more cohesive before you get into that league when those guys are going to be even more important.
1: Well, Evan, what's one or two things here you're going to be most fascinated to look at and see on Saturday whenever Bowling Green comes to town?
11: You know, I just think it's Nebraska against itself in a game like this. It sort of feels like an NFL preseason game a little bit. Like, you want to see who's in your circle of trust. I think this is one of those rare games when you do want to get your reserves into the game. I don't know that you could have realistically expected that against Ohio. And I think it actually helped Nebraska to keep a lot of their starters in, especially guys who were new to the team. But this is a week with a struggling MAC team that just lost to an FCS opponent. Like, you want to get your backups in late, save the legs of your starters, see what these other guys have, and then just look at other areas that Nebraska can control. Can you limit those penalties? Can the defense go mistake free or generate more of a pass rush and be a little bit quicker to the ball, you know, swarming the ball when it gets out in space? I think you know, special teams, like we talked about, can that be a unit that flips the field against a team where you have more talent and more depth? So it's really, to me, not about the matchup with Bowling Green so much as it is what Nebraska is doing with its own internal operation. And sometimes these are the games that tell you the most. Like, if Nebraska wants to be in that Big Ten middle class, upper middle class, then you got to do against a team like Bowling Green what Iowa would do against Bowling Green, or Minnesota, or Illinois, or USC. Like, those are teams that you would have confidence in building a big lead and kind of making that second half low stakes, low drama. And we'll see if Nebraska has it in it to do the same here on Saturday night.
0: Evan, let's talk big picture, Big Ten. And is it going to be pretty miserable in Ann Arbor a second weekend in a row, at least if there's not a second put back on the clock? I mean, I'm interested. Is this setting up for a drubbing by the Sooners on the road? You've also got that Ohio State-Texas showdown, some narratives, some early narratives, SEC v. Big Ten.
11: Yeah, who would have thought Oklahoma would be America's team this week, trying to dispense justice in the Big House after what happened? Certainly not me, but here we are. And, you know, Michigan has a chance to, you know, I guess quiet some haters for a week and win the game over 60 minutes instead of 60 minutes in 1 second. But, yeah, I mean, I think that particular controversy lasts as long as Michigan wins games. If they lose, you know, a handful of games here in the next month or two, then that becomes a little bit more of a footnote. If they figure some things out and get rolling, yeah, you can bet that's going to be something that sticks with people, sort of like the Colorado fifth down thing from yesteryear. Like, that's the kind of thing that takes on a life of its own the better the team is. But I mean, yeah, there are a lot of interesting things in the Big Ten. UCLA has my attention after the way that they beat Cal last week. I was really impressed with the Bob Chesney hire. He was really impressive at Big Ten Media Days in July. You know, the arrow's pointing up for the Bruins. And I think this weekend, that Minnesota-Mississippi State game is really fascinating, too. I mean, the Gophers looked like they had an offense in week one with Drake Lindsey at quarterback and what they can do. That's one of those matchups that maybe can give people that answer to the question of, okay, the top of the Big Ten's been better than the top of the SEC, but what about those middle-of-the-pack teams? I think Minnesota's trying to level up a little bit, and we'll see if they have the ability to do that against a decent, you know, so-so Mississippi State team. I think that's another one that's that could go a long way in that SEC versus Big Ten debate.
0: Evan, we'll see you on Saturday. Thanks for the time today.
11: Thanks, guys. See ya.
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9: 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Public disclosure showed Trump gave $45,000 gifts to confidant Natalie Harp and two other aides. Millions paid in overtime to Lincoln firefighters could be incentive for them to work longer and pay a psychological price.
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2: Segment. Gary Sharp with us here. And right below Sharpie's name, if you're watching on YouTube, many of the average Joes do, 7 days a week. Sharpie, you say the thing many Nebraska fans shake their head to. Tommy Frazier was robbed by Eddie George. Is that part of the festivities for Saturday night? T. Frazier helping lead the team out, tunnel walk-wise, carrying a Heisman?
3: Now, that would be appropriate. He will be there. So will Eddie George as the head coach of Bowling Green. I guess Eddie has, remember, Eddie used to do games on the radio before he got into coaching.
2: Yep.
3: So he did a couple of Nebraska games for Westwood One, and he jokingly has said that he's heard it from Nebraska fans. Listen, for the longest time, he had a restaurant. He may still have a restaurant in the Columbus airport, and they had like his Heisman there,
2: yeah,
3: like one of the Heismans that he got. And, you know, people, Nebraska fans would go through there and they would stop and they'd take a picture and they'd say, oh, there's where Tommy Frazier's Heisman is. So, you know, Eddie had a good year. Tommy didn't get to play the fourth quarters. I also believe that Tommy was hurt by Lawrence Phillips.
2: Sure.
3: Lawrence Phillips coming back to play, the people like swore off of Nebraska. But think about this, guys. In the history of the Heisman Trophy, does Nebraska football at least have two of the top five biggest snubs, Sue and Frazier?
2: Yeah, I think you could argue that, to be quite honest, if things don't go the way they do in 95 off the field, I mean, Tommy may have been beat out by LP for the Heisman.
3: Yeah, well, I think LP, I said this, the run that he had against Michigan State, the over 50-yard run,
2: shot
3: week number two, I said Lawrence Phillips just won the Heisman because you added that, what he did against Oklahoma State the Thursday before. But that's in the past. They're both excited to see each other, and it'll be nice on Saturday night.
2: Can't wait for it. Gary Sharp with us here, Average Joe Sports Show. Sharpie, will you see a faster Nebraska defense Saturday night?
3: Ooh. I think if you're the defensive coordinator, you hope so. I mean, well, listen, they've got a bunch of new faces that are trying to figure out, okay, I'm playing with a guy I haven't played before. I got to figure out what he likes, what this guy likes. And they probably did a little bit too much thinking for their defensive coordinator instead of going out there and just playing. So I think they will. Let me ask the three of you this, mm-hmm, because this is a curious question. Like what you expected to see compared to what you saw, to me, there isn't much of a gap, right?
2: I expected to see what I saw on offense, but see it sooner. Defensively, I wasn't, you know, I was expecting some busts. And to be honest, I mean, the defense kind of stabilized and it was all right. I mean, it ended up looking like it was supposed to. Elijah?
4: I maybe expected just a touch more havoc from the Husker front seven against an Ohio offensive line that was thrown together this offseason. Didn't have much returning experience there. But for the most part, yes, I'd agree with you. Aside from special teams, though, we also did kind of expect special teams to be a bit of a work in progress. You just hoped that there would have been more carryover, the cleanness of what you saw from Coach Eckler last year.
5: I mean, for me, the running back room was a pleasant surprise. I had a couple questions there. You have EJ leaving, and you don't know what that's going to look like. So Jamal Rule was not on my bingo card, the performance that he had. But I would agree with Elijah. Defensively, I thought we were going to put Nick Polis in the ground a couple times more than we did.
3: Yeah, that's something to watch moving forward is, you know, because you're going to face a lot more mobile quarterbacks. I think Nebraska, I think their lane integrity in terms of rushing the passer got off. But then also, I mean, Polis was a pretty good quarterback. Yeah, so I think that's something to watch. Maybe not necessarily this weekend, but moving forward is, you know, we did this a lot last year. You got in the neighborhood of getting a sack. Mm-hmm. 38 dropbacks, 17 pressures, only two sacks. You know, what do they do with the personnel on the field? I just think it's a – it's a work in progress, but it wasn't a step back. Mm-hmm. You know, like you didn't watch that game and go, man, Nebraska defense, they were rough last year. They've taken a step back, but they're not anywhere near where I would be able to go, yeah, they're going to be the unit that does solidify Nebraska winning a game or a game and a half more than you thought.
4: Well, if the offense can keep up its performance with what it showed on Saturday, which I think it should be able to, that's an offense that looks like it's going to be able to score some points against a lot of opponents on the schedule this year. I think what you need from the front seven specifically is, can you be in the top half of the Big Ten? Yeah. If you can do that, and your offense can allow you to play with the lead, I think Coach Orich, and you saw this in the second half, he can get a little bit creative and find ways to get after the passer. I think your secondary is going to continue to settle in as the season goes on, and some of those errors in zone coverage can be cleaned up. I thought it looked pretty good in man coverage throughout the afternoon. I just need a front seven that can be, in terms of stopping the run and getting after the passer, top half of the Big Ten, top 10. It doesn't have to be world beaters, because this isn't, no one's expecting, I don't think, a college football playoff team from Nebraska this year. But if you want to be able to hang with an Indiana, an Oregon, Ohio State, get to 8 wins, you need that unit to at least be in the top half.
2: Can you compete, right? Can you hang around? Can you compete in some of these marquee matchups that are down the road? Sharpie, how was Nebraska's eye test? How did they look to you physically? And then when you also snapshotted the rest of the Big Ten schedule, how did that kind of compare for you? What Nebraska looked like versus maybe your week one impression of a UCLA, of a Minnesota, of some of the other teams? And some of those guys I just mentioned are on Nebraska's schedule, but when it comes to standings time at the end of November, you're fighting to be in front of those guys.
3: Yeah, I was impressed by Iowa. I mean, 40 to love. I think we were all impressed by UCLA, their ability to run the football, and I think they got a good coach. You know, Minnesota didn't have much of a challenge. We'll see this weekend when they play Mississippi State. I think Nebraska kind of looked like what we expected. You know, my expectations are not to see them hanging out with the USCs and the Oregons, you know, on a weekly basis. Maybe get them on a single game. But I think this is just – it's a week-by-week thing with this team as you got to watch them grow. My thing will be now, you can't take a step back. You can't – okay, some things I liked against Ohio, I need to be able to like those again and then add. But we also have to throw out the caveat, I think the offensive line will play better. I think they have to play better. I thought there were times where they had three guys were doing something really good and two were a little off. They need the five to move together in unison. So I expect that to be better this weekend. So I'm still a few weeks away from making any declaration, because I think they played a lot of people that were all getting used to playing with each other, especially that offensive line. But they played 18 defensive linemen. I know the heat was a factor, but I don't know. I think that still might be a number as we go forward, that they're willing to play a lot of guys. Some guys might play five snaps. Some guys might play 40. Look at the leading snap getter on defense. I think Anthony Jones played 52. That's a lot of snaps. But if you compare it to pass, it really is not. So they're just trying to figure things out. But the most important thing is, when it was a tension convention, they found a way, unlike we've seen around here, against an inferior opponent, they found a way to pull away.
4: Sharpie, one of the things we talked about a lot this offseason was the identity that Nebraska's been searching for on each side of the ball. I think you might be closer to finding one offensively than defensively. We'll see what it looks like over the next couple of weeks. But will it be Michigan State week when we can finally say, okay, they have an identity? Do you think they're starting to develop one? What's your take on the identity part of this team?
3: I think they're finding an identity that has their OC written all over it. And he's looking at everybody and going, you know what? The air raid is over. I want to play smash mouth physical football. I think that's an identity that Dana Holgorsen is. He's ready to shed the past and embrace the new one, that we're going to run the football when we want to run the football. And they did that on Saturday, and he wasn't afraid to do it. And he's got, as Arden was mentioning, the three-headed running back room gives you some options. Watch Saturday night. Does Mosey's snaps go up? Because they like him. He was running back one, so to speak, going into that game. He was only on the field for 14 snaps. Remember, he was there at the beginning, didn't play much after. Does he play a lot more on Saturday night?
2: What is part of the jump? Go ahead.
5: No, just Sharpie. Is there anyone that has not been utilized that much yet? Obviously, Lindenmeyer played a role in his blocking, but was only targeted twice. Quinnen Ives hasn't gotten in the game yet. Anyone on offense they haven't utilized yet that you're still waiting to see?
3: Well, I think Lindenmeyer, you know, he's a starter, but Lindenmeyer will be targeted more and needs to be targeted more because we still all have questions about the tight end room. I will give you one that he – so let's go with special teams real quick here. Cunanan didn't attempt a field goal, but he's like the last of anybody's worries.
2: Yeah.
3: And that's a nice luxury to have. Long snapper, holder, they're good. Do the three of you, because this has come up kind of at the beginning of this week, do you guys have any fear that – Archie Wilson is capped at about 40 yards per punt.
5: Very much so.
2: Here's what I think about Archie. And we were talking to some folks. I think Archie got in his own head this summer. I think there was some yippage going on. And I think that that got worked out a little bit. But I don't think he's letting it fly, so to speak. I think he might be, this sounds way over dramatic, but I think he's thinking when he's trying to kick. I think he's so worried about the technique that he's just not letting the legs swing. He's not bombing them. He's not kicking it without any fear. I think he's still just trying to be maybe too perfect with it. So yes, Arden and Elijah and I, we've all kind of touched on, as have you, he used to be more than 40 yards. He had one kick of three into the wind. I get going into the wind sucks, especially at that stadium. But you had some of those need to roll inside the 20, inside the 15, inside the 10. That needs to be a thing. That's where I'm at with it. What is the indoctrination into the old Husker Beef Club, if that's where Dana wants to go?
3: Well, you saw the formation.
2: Yes.
3: When you bring two, because you remember, he didn't have that luxury last year because he didn't have Ty or Nash. But 2 years ago, they loved that formation when he showed up. And I think bringing that in, but I think there's another part when you're talking about getting into the Beef Club. Does the Beef Club still exist? Remember when they had the car club?
2: It better.
3: The Beef Club?
2: The Beef Club better still exist.
3: Yeah, it does. It's a special knock on the door at that one place downtown. Okay. there's

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2: 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Nebraska football will host Bowling Green Saturday night at 6 right here on ESPN. UNK is off until the 19th when they travel to 24th-ranked Emporia State, and it's the home opener for Hastings College football Saturday against Concordia at 1. In volleyball, Nebraska welcomes in New Mexico Thursday, Baylor Friday, and Georgia Tech on Saturday. For Creighton volleyball, they will be in Houston to take on Northern Iowa, Louisville, and Rice this weekend. UNK is hosting the Rosella Meyer Classic with Hastings College, William Jewell, and Northwestern of Oklahoma. First, the Hastings women will be at home tonight to take on Mount Marty at 7:30. In soccer, the Huskers open conference play with Indiana at Hibner Stadium in Lincoln Thursday. UNK will be in Denver to take on Colorado Christian Friday and Regis on Sunday. The Hastings men are taking on Avila today, and then the women will be in action hosting Mid-America Christian Saturday. And that's a Sports Minute.
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5: How are you, sir?
6: Hey, I'm doing great. Thanks for having me. Glad to fill in.
5: Well, it's good to hear your voice again with Nebraska Orthopedic Center, and we're going to talk an upper extremity injury that my household's keeping an eye on because... short of the Bronx, I think the Schmidt household has the most Aaron Judge jerseys in one location, not named Yankee Stadium. But Judge made his long-awaited return Tuesday. The Yanks clipped Elijah's Rockies 5-3. Three at bats, six innings removed. They're trying to ease him back into action. This has been a long time coming with that fractured rib for Aaron Judge, Dr. Ben, and interested to kind of get your take what things look like moving forward for the Yankee slugger.
6: Yeah, I mean, that's a hard injury to recover from, is hitting and anything that's basically using that abdomen and torso and doing any changing of motion there is certainly going to cause a lot of pain. You know, you got a lot of muscles in that area as well that are working on the healing. And so that's certainly not something that's going to happen overnight. And if he hasn't done anything excessive over time, you know, coming back and playing like that certainly can cause a lot of pain.
7: Dr. Ben Woodhead with us here, a Jock Doc Wednesday on the Average Joe Sports Show. And Dr. Ben, one of the things that I thought was kind of interesting here was the fact that, yeah, he did miss 99 days, which might be a little fitting because he wore number 99. Where is number 99? But he's back. He took three at-bats in six innings and was removed from the game. The Yankees kind of trying to ease him back into action. What would be the benefit here of only having him play half a game? Is it not a case of either he's ready or he's not?
6: Yeah, you know, one would think after that many

0: days off that, you know, he'd be ready to go. But these guys have the fanciest trainers, the most up-to-date modalities for getting somebody back into healing, but there certainly is this idea that getting back into full throttle is something you really truly can't prepare for. You can try and recreate the environment as much as possible, and so maybe they were just thinking that getting him back for a full game was going to be too much. So that would be my only thoughts there, unless he certainly re-injured it, which is hard to know.
1: Well, they said going in that he wouldn't play nine innings, then he'd also get a rest day likely today, maybe even tomorrow as well. So it just feels like they're kind of being cautious in that return.
0: Yeah, and I mean, that makes total sense. The hard part is, when does he actually come back full throttle? Do you wait a couple days? Do you wait a week? Do you wait 2 weeks? I would have to imagine that over the last, you know, month or two, they've really been trying to get him back into game-like atmosphere, but, you know, it's really hard to say.
2: Dr. Ben Woodhead is with us here, Nebraska Orthopedic Center, a Jock Doc Wednesday, Aaron Judge, our topic. Dr. Ben, let's spend a minute on just treatment. What can you do? What do you do for a fractured rib?
0: Well, unlike a lot of other bones, you know, for example, if somebody fractures their humerus or they fracture their ankle, you know, a lot of those types of bone injuries or breaks, they actually require surgery. And so oftentimes you'll do surgery, open that area, put a plate and screws or some type of device on it to fixate it and actually get it to heal. On the contrary, though, for a rib fracture, you're really not doing that. You know, in the trauma scenario where you're breaking a bunch of ribs, sometimes they'll open people up and actually fix them, but that's obviously not the situation. So when you do break a rib and you're not going to have surgery, you're waiting for the body to heal. And so it doesn't matter how healthy or how athletic or how fit somebody is, you're still waiting for those normal physiologic body mechanisms to heal. And there's just not really a quick way for that to happen. You have to sit back and wait. Now, there's certainly some things that you can do in terms of nutrition and optimizing other parts of your health where you can hopefully allow it to heal a little bit quicker, but you're still waiting on that time frame. And so in the meantime, while he's not playing, you can certainly work, you know, on some of his conditioning and doing other things, but until that's completely healed, you know, there's really not much you can do.
1: Now that he is apparently fully healed, or at least very close to being so, do you have any concerns with re-injury on the baseball diamond? I mean, so many things that can potentially affect your ribs, from hit by pitch to a guy in the outfield lunging for a ball near the fence and maybe they make a collision. What things would you be worried for from a baseball sense, an outfielder returning from this injury?
0: Yeah, so I think the rib, once the rib bone is actually healed, I think that is going to be a problem that's in the past. You know, re-injuring that rib, unless he gets in this perfect scenario that isolates out that specific rib, the odds of breaking that again are not super high, right? However, all the other muscles in that area, or with shoulder or falling or something where he maybe not be as conditioned as he is when he's playing a full season, you know, that's the type of area that places him at a risk for maybe a re-injury, something that has not been used as much over these last few months. Just getting back into things, that's where I would suspect more of an injury. You hear about a lot of these athletes where they'll rehab, they'll have surgery, they'll come back, and then they'll hurt another part of their body just because they haven't been in action and they're doing something new that they haven't done in a while. And so that would be the bigger concern, is injuring something else from my perspective.
2: Dr. Ben, we got to go all the way back to May 31st when he dove for a ball, and that's when he had that rib stress fracture happen, right? Diving for that ball in the outfield. And I'm just, you know, I've seen and heard of running backs playing with bruised or cracked ribs, and I don't hear or see it much with baseball, aside if you get, you know, Roger Clemens is ticked off at you back in the day and put one, you know, right on your ribs. But I'm asking about the discomfort he has. I mean, could he pull? Think if it's a 3-2 hanging curveball, right? And he just swings out of his cleats. Could he pull that area of the body? Could he hurt himself that way, swinging too hard?
0: Yeah, I think that's absolutely something that could happen. You know, and especially in that area, it doesn't seem like that big of an injury, right? But the ribs, every time you breathe, every time you sprint and you start breathing more heavily, that area expands. And if there's any type of inflammation in that area, that certainly can cause a tremendous amount of pain. But anything that these professional athletes are doing, especially baseball players, swinging, throwing, turning, that's going to cause any type of pain over that rib area that, you know, some of these probably not had in a while just because he's actually playing at nearly 100%. Now, I'm sure they've been working him out and trying to simulate that stuff, but I just don't think there's a way that you can truly prepare somebody for, you know, battle like that.
2: It's Dr. Ben Woodhead, Nebraska Orthopedic Center, Jock Talk Wednesday, Aaron Judge, that rib fracture. Dr. Ben, we'll do this again. Thanks for spending a few minutes with us.
0: Absolutely. Thanks, guys, for having me.
2: Good stuff, Dr. Ben Woodhead on the Average Joe Sports Show. Aaron Judge, man, Yanks right now comfortably in that wild card spot as baseball and postseason baseball gets rolling the end of the month. How can he perform after an incredible season a year ago? Hasn't played since May 31st after going tough landing in the outfield, going for that outfield ball. You know, it's been the toe, it's been the foot, it's now the rib cage for Judge. He's been a monster, but he's 34. Think if he wouldn't have been hobbled with all those injuries, what his home run numbers could be, and they're still really, really impressive. All right, steak and a beer bet. It's coming up. We'll wind down on Wednesday next.
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2: One final time here, Wednesday edition, the Average Joe Sports Show. Chris Schmidt, Elijah Herbel, and Arden Locke. As tomorrow, going to be doing my part of the show out at Seacrest for high school football. Omaha North coming to town against Lincoln East. 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
18: Husker Volleyball playing New Mexico. Ali Sheck and Danny Berg are going to be on the call, and I'll be on sidelines.
2: Oh, good. Good, good, good. And Elijah, you are going to be hunkering down for another night of NFL.
1: Tomorrow night?
2: Yeah.
1: No, I'll be with you here in high school football.
2: Hopefully you'll have NFL on as well.
1: No, I'll be fully locked into my job. Thank you very much.
2: kind of producer are you? Overachiever?
1: Are you taking a look around the scoreboard across the state in high school
2: Elijah's
1: football?
2: Elijah's not one of those producers that's out having a smoke while things are going off air. Nope, he's listening, taking notes.
1: The bigger thing is zero members of my fantasy team are in action tomorrow night, so I have nothing.
2: Ben Butenbach going to join me on the call tomorrow night. Excited for that. So it is steak and a beer time, Arden and Elijah, for tonight. We're back at the Graduate Friday, 4 to 6, Roadshow Friday, Football Friday, with the Average Joe Sports Show. And then for our Saturday coverage, just a reminder, 3 to 5 pregame with that nightcap going on with Bowling Green and the Fighting Eddies coming to town. 3 to 5 pregame weekend edition of the Average Joe Sports Show. We are flexing that. It's not going to be a 7:45 a.m.-ish. It will be it'll be a 3 to 5 ramp up for kickoff at 6. So 3 to 5, and then Real Red Reaction follows, dare we say, 10-ish?
1: 9:30-ish.
2: 9:30.
1: If the game goes the way I think it might, 9:15-ish.
2: Okay. And then when you're done listening to Real Red Reaction, go see Junior at the bar, right? As long as we're throwing shout-outs. All right. We can all meet Junior at the bar.
18: I may have already met Junior at bar, to be honest.
2: He has a habit of ignoring people asking for drinks near last call. They're throwing debris at him.
18: I'm thinking back in that. That may have already happened.
2: Uh-huh. Okay. Well, my apologies.
18: I'll make a proper introduction.
2: That's all right.
1: Schmitty, you and I got to show up and really embarrass him like a Thursday night.
2: He'll set security on me. he'll set tank on me.
1: Hey, that's my son behind the bar. Hey, guys, I know him. I'm so proud of you.
2: May say he's from Minnesota, but he ain't. Okay, let's get our predictions here. -3... Arden's Seahawks, New England on the road, revenge in their eyes, 44.5 points, so we're saying, what, 24-21, something like that, plus 140 for New England. I'm going to go with New England. I'm going to go with the Patriots.
18: Boo!
2: I'm going to take the points, and I'm going to take New England. Steak and a beer.
1: I'm also on New England.
2: Okay.
1: I think Vrabel will have this team ready for revenge.
2: Poor Arden's in a quarter here with either owing us two giant steaks and two big old beers, or we're going to have to buy Arden a side of beef and her own cake.
1: Oh, we don't. Is she taking the Seahawks?
18: I'm taking the Hawks. 28-17. 28-17 in favor of the Hawks. We won 29-13 in the Super Bowl, and quite frankly, we haven't lost a whole lot. Seahawks taking the W.
1: You haven't lost since that game. It's incredible.
2: No, it's important. All right, back tomorrow.
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27: I'm Ed Bankin. We are just over an hour away from the start of the NFL season in Seattle, where the defending champion Seahawks will play host to the Patriots. It will be the third ever Super Bowl rematch in week one. Tomorrow, the second game of the season will be in Australia. It will feature an NFC West clash between the Niners and the Rams. Aaron Donald will not play this week for LA, and Niners coach Kyle Shanahan was relieved, to say the least.
28: I told you guys last time I talked to you guys, he was definitely playing, so I've never been more excited to be wrong about something. So we're going to have to see him eventually. We play them twice, so I was hoping he won it. I was preparing for the worst, and glad that we don't have to see him this week.
27: Meanwhile, Saints defensive end Cameron Jordan is out for Sunday's game against the Lions. He continues to deal with a hamstring injury. According to ESPN's Adam Schefter and the NFL Network's Ian Rappaport, Raiders tight end Brock Bowers will miss a game or two after undergoing a meniscus trim on Tuesday. The Raiders open their season on Sunday against the Dolphins. Vikings coach Kevin O'Connell says Carson Wentz will be his backup to Kyler Murray on Sunday, and J.J. McCarthy will be the number three quarterback. To baseball, the A's topped the Blue Jays 2-0. Toronto now a game and a half behind Cleveland for the final wildcard spot in the American League. The Guardians are just underway with the Orioles. Also today, the Tigers defeated the Twins 7-2. And at the top of the ninth, the Padres lead the Nationals 9-2. A win will pull San Diego even with Arizona for the final wildcard spot in the National League. The Diamondbacks play the Royals later tonight. At the U.S. Open, Coco Gauff and Orlando Rebecca advanced in three sets.
29: Hey, it's resident Super Bowl champ Chris Candy coming up Thursday. I'll tell you which teams will go from the outhouse to the penthouse in 2026. 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